0: Unfortunately, we live in a world where everything sounds true. It doesn't matter how insane it may be.
1: Yep.
0: You could almost believe anything.
1: Oh, yeah.
0: Which is concerning to me.
1: Yeah.
0: You know, today is Wednesday. Wednesdays have been around for a long time. Right?
1: Yes. As long as I can remember.
0: Well,
1: and longer than that.
0: Our producer Kenny went out on the street and talked about what they're saying about Wednesdays now.
1: Oh.
2: I heard that they were talking about getting rid of Wednesdays.
3: You mean literally?
2: That's what I heard they were saying.
0: It doesn't mention who, just they were saying.
2: They said it.
0: Right.
3: That sounds bizarre.
2: Right?
3: Ridiculous.
2: Would mean a 4-day work week.
3: I doubt that's possible.
2: How do you feel about Wednesdays?
3: I mean, it's the perfect balance of hump day, so it's the middle of the week.
0: I bet 5 years ago, Kenny would either get punched in the face.
1: Right, exactly.
0: Or the lady wouldn't say a word and go, all right, see you later. Or, no, it's not true.
1: Or but she would call him a liar, yeah.
0: Everything is being entertained.
3: I'm not opposed to Wednesdays.
2: Because I guess it's like maybe the toughest day of the week. You get over the hump, and then you're on your way to the weekend. It's all downhill from there.
3: I beg to differ. I feel like every day is equal.
0: See, this is an actual debate.
1: Yeah.
0: Because everything's a debate.
2: They're always coming up with crazy ideas.
3: Right. So how would birthdays be adjusted? It doesn't sound possible.
2: What do you think of them?
3: Whoever they are, leave everything how it is. It's just going to be more complicated.
2: Exactly.
0: You know, but now that you bring it up, what if we did eliminate Wednesdays?
1: No.
0: It wouldn't affect birthdays.
1: No, it wouldn't. It would just shift.
0: Would it be the worst idea to have 4 work days and 2 weekend days?
1: Still have Wednesday. You can have 4 work days and 3 weekend days.
0: Well, sure. You could.
2: That's not what they recommend.
0: That's not what they recommend.
1: I don't like what
2: you're
1: they
2: not
1: recommended.
2: Listening to them, J-Bo.
1: I don't want to listen to them. I want to make my own
2: best.
1: Path.
0: I am always so surprised that you could pretty much throw anything out there and it's entertained today. As my dad would say, in today's world.
1: Okay, so who is they?
0: Oh, now you're questioning me?
1: I question you a lot.
0: Oh, well, they was us. Yeah.
1: You and Kenny?
0: Well, we were talking about this yesterday. I was like, you know, it'd be interesting to get rid of Wednesdays. I wonder how that would work out. And I said, you should go out and see what people think about that. And then there were very strong opinions about it. And we have more opinions about it coming up later in the show.
1: It was y'all?
0: Yeah, it was us. Yeah. It was us.
2: We are they.
0: Right. And so, you know, I hear that kind of verbiage from my uncles. My crankiest uncles always say, well, you know what they're saying? And I go, well, who?
1: Right.
0: Oh, they're saying.
1: They. Right. Royal days.
0: Yeah, so I guess we do have to research our debates and the conversations that we're all having and the things that we're fighting about.
1: Oh.
0: It pays to look into it a little bit more, right?
1: Yeah, it saves you some energy.
0: It was just us coming up with a strange idea, but that's who they were. It's us.
1: Now I feel silly even arguing my point.
0: Yeah, well, we've got more TJ Show on the way. Don't go anywhere. We are they.

0: This is the TJ Show. Yeah, it is true. We live in a world where you can pretty much throw anything on the table and people now take it seriously because it's so hard to discern what's true and what's not.
1: Right. Yeah.
0: And so we decided to go out on the street and present an idea about Wednesdays. Wednesdays have been around for a long time. Do they need to continue to be around?
2: Did you hear that they're thinking about getting rid of Wednesdays?
3: What?
2: Just getting rid of the day.
3: That not happen. Them can't get rid of Wednesday.
0: See, a lot of passion about something ridiculous, and I understand. If someone came up to me, I'd go, yeah, I believe that. I believe there's a group of people who are trying to get rid of Wednesdays. Why not? Everything else is happening in the world.
3: Them can't get rid of no Wednesday.
2: That's what I was thinking, but I heard they were talking about it.
3: Who talking about getting rid of Wednesday?
2: They.
0: No, by they, Kenny is referring to me and Kenny. We just brought it up in conversation. Thought, oh, that would be an interesting idea. Do we really need this day anymore?
1: I appreciate her passion and the fact that she questioned you. Yes.
0: That's true. Kenny was asking this question to other people, and they didn't even ask.
1: Right. Yeah.
0: Who are they?
3: Who talking about getting rid of Wednesday?
2: They.
3: No. How about they talk... Wednesday is a normal day.
2: Yep. So they should be thinking about other things.
3: Yes.
2: That's what you're saying.
3: Yes.
2: You know, I do like your passion. You're very passionate.
3: Yeah, man. Passion from the earth. Straight up. Can't get rid of Wednesday.
2: Okay.
0: I want to have her over for dinner.
1: Yes, me too.
0: I love her.
3: Wednesday, stay.
2: Wednesday, stay.
3: Yeah. Wednesday, have to stay.
0: I also like her boldness to just be like, no. We're not getting rid of Wednesdays.
1: Yes.
0: We can say it. We're not afraid to say it.
1: Nope.
0: Wednesday is here to stay.
3: Who come up with that? Probably the same people. You know what? No. Don't want to talk too much, sir.
0: Yeah, but I wonder
1: smart
0: who.
1: Move.
0: Who is she talking about there? I'm curious now. Should have asked. Wow. Yeah, it's concerning that you can throw something like that out there and it becomes an actual debate, but this is where we're at. And I think at some point the pendulum has to swing the other way, right?
1: Will you just say, like, I don't care?
0: No, not talking to you. It's ridiculous. Enough already.
1: I hear you.
0: Yeah, I think we'll keep Wednesdays for now. I'm not opposed to getting rid of it. I do think it'd be interesting to have a four-day work week, 2 days off, 4 days on, continuing discussion, J-Bo.
1: That's right.
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0: This is the TJ Show, and our news, it sounds a little bit different around here. Our producer, Kenny, reads through every story he can find, and then he brings us the most interesting ones. Kenny, what's been happening in the world?
1: How often do you guys wash your car?
0: You just know when it needs it. You look at it and you go, ugh.
2: Okay, yeah, it's time.
3: Never.
2: Especially with the inside, I'm like, ugh.
0: Yeah, it's just a, when the crust forms that you can't take off with a scratch of your fingernail, you got to take it in.
2: Well, for me, it's like when the shredded cheese from the Taco Bell that I had like months ago, I can't make out what it is anymore.
0: Yeah.
2: I'm like, yeah, it's time to vacuum this car out.
0: That sounds about right.
3: Mm-hmm.
1: Heather says never.
3: No.
0: Really? You never clean your car?
3: Well, it rains. I mean, my car gets cleaned.
0: But that's the outside. What about the inside?
3: Nature takes care of it. I just keep the doors open and the sunroof open. It cleans the inside.
0: UV light?
3: Yeah.
0: Okay, fair enough. Everyone's got their tactic.
1: Well, according to a cleaning expert, we should be cleaning the exteriors of our car once a month.
2: Mm. Absolutely.
1: And perhaps
2: not.
1: Even
3: Never.
1: More often in the wintertime.
3: No.
0: Why?
1: Well, apparently, of course, all that caked up dirt and bugs and salt, whatever it may be, can damage the paint of your car.
2: Yeah, I have heard that, especially in the wintertime with the salt.
0: Mm.
1: Also, overall performance of the car with rust buildup and other types of corrosion, washing the car helps with that, so it could help your overall vehicle lifespan and its performance, especially as the vehicle gets older. When it comes to the interior of the car, the expert says as needed or at least seasonally is a good time to vacuum out and get all that stuff out from inside the car.
0: Kenny, what else do you have?
1: You may remember a couple of months ago, we did a story about a couple that had an interesting way to determine which of their wedding guests would get up to eat first at their wedding.
0: Remind me of that. What was it?
1: That was whoever RSVP'd to the wedding first got to go up to eat first.
0: Oh, right. I love that.
1: Another couple, they played trivia. So all of the tables competed in trivia where the subject matter was the couple's love and their love story. So whichever team answered the most questions correctly about the couple got to get up and eat first.
0: That would irritate me.
2: That's fun.
3: Yeah.
0: I just want to eat.
2: No, that's fun.
3: Yeah, no, I love trivia more than mostly probably anyone in this room, but that would make me so upset. I just want to eat.
0: Yeah, it's like we're hungry.
3: Don't ask me questions. Just let me go.
0: If it's after the appetizer hour, if there's one of those, then fine. We need some time
2: to
0: digest.
2: Something to hold you
3: over.
2: That's
3: fine.
0: Yeah, that's fine.
1: The wedding photographer said that of all the weddings she had photographed, she'd never seen guests more engaged before dinner. So this was a successful thing, and everybody seemed to have a great time with it.
2: I mean, if you're coming to my wedding to celebrate our love, you should at least know exactly what you're celebrating.
0: Hey, you know? It's fair
2: Get
0: point.
2: Get some history.
0: Yeah, I love that.
3: I feel like I know this is a wedding, and I know it's about the couple, but like that sounds so self-centered. Like, too late. You're already there.
2: You know what I mean? Like, I get it, but...
3: You're already there.
0: Have you seen this world that
3: so
0: we're in?
3: Gross.
2: You're already devoting 4 to 5 hours of your day to someone's wedding. You're already there.
0: Kenny, thanks for keeping us somewhat informed.
1: That's what's happening.

0: This is the TJ Show. Look at that. It's Mike in Albany, New York. Mike, what can we do for you today? You were listening to our show, and what did you hear?
1: Okay, so you brought up that book on Seven Habits of Highly Effective People.
0: Yes, I love it.
1: I have a little input on that. I read that book actually 7 times, and I'm by no means a reader.
0: 7 times?
2: Hey.
1: 7 times, yes. Here's the deal with that. I actually did 13 years in prison, and that's where I got the book. And now I am out in a successful moving business owner.
0: Wow, Mike.
1: And that book was highly, highly motivational. So that's
2: amazing.
1: Even though
2: Mike,
1: your man ain't much of a reader, I highly suggest that book.
0: But Mike, I want to talk a little bit about your story. Do you share your story about how you wound up in prison?
1: Well, I was an idiot when I was younger, obviously.
0: Well, we all weren't we?
2: Mm-hmm.
1: I like to take cars that weren't mine and get into high-speed chases, so.
0: Wait a minute. So you would see a car that you wanted, but it wasn't yours.
1: It wasn't mine.
0: You knew how to break into it.
1: Well, the one in particular just happened to have the key in it.
0: Okay.
1: So we found the key. So we decided to go for a joyride, and next thing you know, there's Sherry's behind us.
2: So, Mike, you were like the real-life Fast and Furious.
1: That is correct. It was a Toyota Corolla. It was an older car, and the speedometer didn't work. So my thing was I'd just keep it pinned, and I'd know how fast I'm going.
0: Hmm.
1: And obviously, I was going too fast for the law, and it was like 2 o'clock in the morning. And, next thing you know, I got 3 different agencies chasing me.
0: Wow. See, that's the problem with broken speedometers. You can't even steal a car anymore.
2: You
0: know what
2: really
0: speed
2: can.
0: You're going. Yeah, Mike, you know, I am going to say this, and I hope you take this the right way. I really admire you for what you've done with your life, because this is something, you know, one of the realities of being on the radio is we're actually on in prisons and people are listening. Mm-hmm. And sometimes they feel like, oh no, this is my whole future and there's no way forward. And what you're describing is you picked up a book and it changed your whole perspective, and the lens that you see life through is completely different. It was actually changed. You thought one way, it landed you in prison. You read something, it changed the way you think, and now you're a successful owner of a business.
1: That is correct.
0: That's beautiful.
1: And I appreciate that kind words, and you are correct on that theory. And if they're listening, if they have somebody to send them a package, I'm sending that book.
0: There are so many awesome books with so much wisdom out there, and sometimes it just takes us being willing to crack it open and receive the information and say there's a reason why so many people have read this piece of work, whatever it may be. And why does this have 90,000 positive reviews on Amazon? Maybe I should give it a look. And, you know, it doesn't have to be as extreme as going to prison and wanting to change.
1: Yes, absolutely.
0: People look at their lives all the time and they go, huh,
3: most 80s.
0: Why is this not working out? Why is this relationship not working out? Why is this job not working out?
2: WFJA.
0: I can almost guarantee you it's in a book somewhere. You know, and look at this.
1: Yeah, so hopefully this will help somebody else out there to listen.
0: Yeah, and thank you for being willing to share all that on the radio. That's a brave move of you, and I appreciate it because I know it's talking to someone out there.
1: Absolutely, buddy.
0: And you call us anytime. You have our number. You're a friend of the show, okay?
1: All right, sounds good.
0: Later, Mike.
1: Yeah, have a good one.

Remember when your biggest decision on a Friday night was going to the arcade, movie theater, or roller rink? Either way, this was the music playing. 105.5 WFJA.

0: Because I gotta have faith. Ooh, I gotta have faith. Because I gotta have faith. I gotta have faith. This is the TJ Show. J-Bo.
1: What's up, TJ?
0: You love your mom.
1: I love my mom.
0: We all love our moms most of the time. I mean, I always love my mom.
1: No, I always love my mom, but some relationships are tough. I get it.
0: And we're very fortunate that we love our mamas.
1: Yes.
0: But every once in a while, even our mamas, who we love, they could, I don't know if the word is irritate us or...
1: No, that's the word. That's the word.
0: Can you explain what's happening?
1: My mom, once again, I love my mom. Every once in a while, I'll get a notification from Facebook, and I'm barely ever on Facebook. And it's usually from my mom, and it's because she tags me on random things she sees on the book.
0: And it's a public tagging.
1: Yes.
0: So she could send it to you privately.
1: She could.
0: But is
1: she
0: it that
1: not
0: she doesn't know how, or she chooses?
1: I don't know.
0: Everyone's seeing what your mom is tagging you on, and then people are getting alerts, and so you finally decided, I think it's time to address this.
1: Right.
0: And you did. And so you've got your little app that you use. What is this thing called? Marco?
1: Marco Polo. It's like a video chatting app.
0: So you send her this.
2: Hey, Mom, are you aware that you're tagging me on posts on Facebook? Is that on purpose?
0: Good. Maybe she doesn't know.
1: Right.
3: I tag you on some stuff, but not all the time.
0: Very short, quick response.
2: Mm-hmm. No, Mom, it's not all the time. It's usually, I'm assuming, on things you want me to see or products you think I might be interested in. Do you know that everybody can see that? It's not just me that can see that.
0: I like the way you're questioning. You're not accusing her. You're not assuming
1: I'm trying to give her the benefit of the doubt.
0: Right.
3: What you saying? You don't want me to send you no more stuff because everybody else can see it? Who cares what everybody else sees?
0: I love the lack of care. She doesn't care what anyone thinks.
1: She doesn't.
0: It's a freedom that many of us...
3: Yeah, I heard of that, but I didn't think I had to be so, you know, discreet when I'm sharing something I think is interesting.
0: Yeah, she's happy to show the world that she's interacting with her daughter. I mean, that's wonderful. It's beautiful.
1: Oh, yeah.
2: Some of the things are interesting. Some of the things seem like stuff that's generated from AI and possibly not real.
3: I won't tag you no more. Okay.
0: My mom does the same thing.
1: Oh, that's so annoying. That mom guilt, that passive aggressiveness. Stop it.
0: That just goes right to the extreme.
1: Yes.
3: I don't ever put your... I only put your name on stuff that I want you to see, like the ring and stuff like that. But everything else, I just share. I don't put nobody's name on it.
2: No, I'm not saying you can't tag me. I'm just saying you can just send me a direct message, a private message. That's all I'm saying. Send it to my DMs. You know what I'm saying? Just go ahead and slide in there.
3: Okay, baby. Love you.
2: I love you more, mommy. Good night.
0: So much love there.
1: Yeah, I love my mom.
0: And no confusion whatsoever. No, she knows exactly what she's doing. She wants to show the world what she's sharing with you. And honestly, it's probably just easier, you know?
1: Just get off of it, Ma.
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0: This is the TJ Show. I love it when our producer Kenny hits the streets, taps random people on the shoulder to strike up a conversation with them. It's Wednesday. There's so much to talk about.
1: Are you excited for Wednesday?
2: Wednesday's like hump day. I don't know. That's the only thing, like, what's going on Wednesday?
0: What's so confusing? It's Wednesday. It's reason to celebrate, right, J-Bo?
3: It is a reason to celebrate.
1: So you don't look at the calendar and get excited for Wednesday every time you see it come around?
2: Not necessarily. Only days I get excited about is Friday, Saturday, Sunday, the weekend. Those days, no.
1: Why are you trying to make the week go by fast?
2: Because it's be so much going on during the weekday, and then the weekends is the relaxed time.
0: Oh, it's a good question to ask. Are you living for the weekend? Do you want to always be living for the weekend, or do you want to live all week long? I would be good at that, right?
3: You would be good at that, yeah.
1: If you had to get somebody pumped up for a Wednesday, what would you say to them?
2: No. Tuesday's over. Let's get ready for Wednesday.
0: I'm feeling inspired.
3: She had to try to convince herself. She's like, yeah.
0: That's good. See, you push yourself, you can get there.
1: It's so nice talking to you. I love your energy.
2: You as well.
1: How do you keep, like, such a positive... high energy attitude that
2: dang.
1: You have.
0: She's hoping for a life raft. Will someone please rescue her from this conversation?
2: Dang. Honestly, I really can't. I just do it. Yeah,
0: all right. No just explanation needed beyond that. She just does it. That's why she's so positive.
4: Just do it.
1: Why are you looking forward to Wednesday?
5: I got some stuff going on, but...
0: Well, that says it all. You know, you can really... You know how they say there's 1,000 words in a picture? Well, there's also 1,000 words in that breath.
3: Listen, he let out all that stress when he went...
5: I got some stuff going on, but nothing really. Why?
1: Just wondering if you had love for the day Wednesday.
5: Nah, it's just a day.
1: Let's say someone's listening to this and they need a little Wednesday encouragement. What would be your encouraging message for Wednesday?
5: Friday's close. Thursday, get excited. Get a couple drinky poos in. You'll be fine.
0: Drinky poos.
3: Drinky poos.
0: I happen to agree that if you're ever in a bad mood, I do this all the time. Like maybe if I'm at home and I'm feeling a little bummed out, even a tea is a nice drinky poo.
3: Yeah, put a little honey in there.
0: It doesn't have to be alcohol. Sure. It could be alcohol.
3: It could be, yeah.
0: Sometimes I go for a glass of wine, and that drinky poo makes me feel good, too.
1: Tell me, why are you excited for Wednesday?
0: I love the long pauses it takes to answer this question.
1: What?
6: I don't know that answer.
1: So you're not excited for Wednesday?
6: I just don't want to talk about it. Okay.
1: You don't want to talk about Wednesday.
6: Right.
7: Ladies, never looked this
3: good. Something bad happened on Wednesday.
0: I don't know.
7: Last
0: this is the TJ Show. Dare we say, happy Wednesday?

0: This is the TJ Show, our news. It sounds a little bit different around here. Kenny reads through every story he can find, and then he brings us the most interesting ones. Kenny, what's been happening in the world?
1: There was a literal traffic jam in British Columbia, Canada. Emphasis on the word jam. There was a pickup truck traveling on a roadway carrying crates of freshly picked blueberries. The truck stopped at an intersection, and when it started moving again, all the crates of blueberries slid off the back of the truck.
0: That's a tragedy.
1: So thousands of blueberries covering the road. The Canadian Royal Mounted Police responded to the scene and had some fun with it on social media.
2: That driver was toast, huh?
1: Yeah, he was. The Mounties said some crates went crashing down onto the roadway and thousands of blueberries spilled onto the highway, creating a sticky mess for vehicles that drove over the fruit. The officers were, quote, called to the juicy incident and used a shovel to push the sticky remains out of the roadway. And at the end of their social media posts, they suggested that they could team up with the local farmers market in the future to feature some new offerings like jackknife jelly, pothole preserves, and, of course, traffic jam. Mm.
2: Nice.
0: Yeah. Well, glad everyone's having a good time.
1: Yeah.
0: Any blueberry that is, like, perfectly ripe, losing it is so sad.
2: I worked in a grocery store, and specifically in the produce section, and when you drop a thing full of blueberries, it is the worst. Because they just roll everywhere. You find them in places for days because they go under things, over. Yeah. It's the worst.
0: Yeah, I love a good blueberry. Kenny, what else you have?
1: Staying in Canada, a message in a bottle that was launched by visitors to Newfoundland was found 13 years later in Ireland. It traveled the entire length of the Atlantic Ocean.
2: Nice.
3: That's awesome.
0: So I would like to do this, but I can't get over the whole littering in the ocean thing.
2: Mm-hmm.
0: I just feel like I'm going to get in trouble. But it would be so cool, right? Like 15 years from now, you hear from someone, hey, got your letter. And they're like somewhere else in the world. Yeah. It's so cool.
3: I mean, you're not going to get in trouble because if it doesn't make it somewhere, who's going to know?
0: I bet most don't make it somewhere.
3: Right. But if it does make it, I mean, what's going to happen? You get a phone call if you leave a phone number on the letter, or maybe they'll reach out to you on social, but you're not going to get it in trouble. It would be cool if you could put a little small tracking device in it.
0: Like an AirTag.
3: So you can like see where it's going. You know, that'd be really cool.
0: I wonder if anyone's done that.
2: Make sure it's sealed completely.
0: Yeah, I guess you would.
2: Get wet.
0: The battery would eventually die.
2: But it takes a while for it to
0: But that, but I think also you would need other people's phones. Like you'd have to catch someone on a boat.
3: That's how AirTags work. Yeah, they work. They ping off phones and stuff.
0: Yeah. Huh. I do like that idea, though. For at least a year, it'd be really fun.
3: It'd be really cool. Yeah.
0: And then some, like, tuna would have it as a necklace at some point. Like, yo, man, I got this cool thing. Awesome.
1: As far as this couple was concerned, the note they had pretty much just described their day in Newfoundland, but it did leave their phone number, okay. J-Bo. They tried to call the people who found it, didn't get an answer, but they posted on Facebook about finding it, and within hours, they were chatting with the person who left.
0: How about that?
3: That's awesome.
0: That is really fun. I wonder why people never put money in it. Because how cool would it be you find a bottle 100 years later and it's like a rare coin at that point?
3: Yeah, that's true.
0: It'd be cool. Anyway, Kenny, thanks for keeping us somewhat informed.

0: This is the TJ Show. I want to say hello to Dawn in Crestview, Florida. Is that you, Dawn?
1: Yes.
0: Thank you for turning our show on.
1: No, thank you, guys. You guys just made my day.
0: Hey,
1: and I picked up your radio station just by hitting the scan button.
0: Oh, my goodness. Now, okay, this is interesting about the radio. It's one of the things I love about the radio. There's this element of you never know what it's going to land on when you hit that button. And is that like anything else on the planet right now? On social media, we curate our feeds so it shows exactly what we want to see at all times. And it's become this echo chamber of our lives. It's like this tiny kingdom. Mm-hmm. You go on streaming platforms, you listen to a certain amount of music, and then it programs to exactly what it thinks you know. But with the radio, you hit that magical button, and all of a sudden, whoa, look, you just met someone new. Hi.
2: Surprise, surprise.
0: I'm TJ.
1: And I found a new favorite radio station.
0: That's great. There's Jabo. There's Kenny. And, you know, and I'm not just saying this because, you know, I have a horse in the race of loving radio. I've always loved radio since I was a kid. But as a person who streams, too, because I do, I have my streaming things, I get fatigued by it sometimes where I'm like, oh, all right, it's picking the same stuff. Or even worse, I got an alert from one of my favorite streaming services recently and goes, you're being forced to upgrade your subscription, which now costs more money every month. And it's like, are you kidding me? Can we just hang out on the radio again for free?
2: Yeah, it's
0: like,
2: free.
0: Can we just, I'm so glad that we get to come in every day. And so, Dawn, that is the coolest thing that I've heard all day. Thank you for sharing that with us.
1: Well, thank you guys. And again, you guys rock and have a wonderful day. And thanks for having me.
0: Well, wait a minute. Are you in such a rush to hang up or you want to chat for another
1: minute? No, I could be on chat for a few more minutes.
0: I know, you know, everyone thinks that we're in a rush. But we're not.
1: No.
0: We like you too much to be in a rush, Dawn.
1: And I enjoy just the fact that I'm old school. I probably am one of the few who love calling as opposed to texting.
0: Yeah.
1: And I love talking.
0: Dawn, I just want to thank you so much for giving our show a chance. I know it's hard. Sometimes you get used to the people and the things that we're used to, but you hear these new voices and you're stuck with it. And thank you for that. Tell your friends if you don't mind.
1: I sure will. Thank you so much. Again, I appreciate you guys. Have a wonderful day.
0: All right,
2: Dawn, you take care. Thank you.
0: Let me try this. Love you, Dawn.
1: Love you, too.
0: Hey,
2: you
0: there
2: rule,
0: you go.
2: Dawn.
0: You know, not everyone says love you back like that, so that's pretty cool. I know you're cool.
1: Thank you guys so much.
0: All right, bye, Dawn.
1: You guys made my day.
0: There you go. By the way, you can call us just like Dawn did, 877-RADIO-TJ. If you call that phone number, you either catch us in the studio or you get our voicemail. We just hope to get you on the radio soon. Our show is so much better when you're on it. 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Thank you, first and foremost, as always, for turning on your radio.
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She likes me for me, not because I sing like Pavarotti or because I'm such a hottie. I like her for her, not because she's fat like Cindy Crawford. She has got so much.

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1: I'm Dan Warren. Our top story, police in Seattle are searching for at least one outstanding suspect after court documents revealed three shooters were involved in Sunday's deadly food festival gunfight. Here is Jennifer King with the details.
2: A 15-year-old is one of the suspects in the shootout during a food festival in Seattle this weekend that killed three people and injured four others, including a 2-year-old. A judge ordered the teen held for investigation of firearms violations and first-degree assault. According to court documents, police now believe there were at least three suspects involved: the teen, an acquaintance who died at the scene, and at least one other unknown person, which they had not mentioned in their midday news conference. Seattle Mayor Katie Wilson.
3: While the police department continues their investigation, we cannot let up on implementing a multi-pronged gun violence strategy. We know that gun violence can be prevented.
2: Food vendors like Adam Lombardo were allowed to return Monday to collect their equipment.
4: It's really sad because you think that three innocent people aren't getting up with their families.
2: I'm Jennifer King.
1: Meanwhile, television host Savannah Guthrie has released a new emotional plea to the captors of her missing 84-year-old mother. Michelle Anderson has the details.
5: In a video posted to social media, the Today Show anchor urged those responsible to make the right choice and disclose where her mother, Nancy Guthrie, can be found. Nearly 6 months after her disappearance from her Arizona home, Savannah Guthrie emphasized that her family will never stop searching and pleaded for crucial information to bring the ordeal to an end.
1: Elsewhere, a tornado has struck northeastern Wisconsin, leaving extensive structural damage and thousands without power. Jennifer King rejoins us with the details.
2: The National Weather Service says a tornado struck northeastern Wisconsin in Winnebago County, causing damage and power outages in Appleton and Menasha. Footage from the region shows overturned vehicles, shredded trees, toppled power poles, and building debris. There were multiple reports of collapsed buildings, and officials are still assessing the damage. The storm knocked out power to more than 30,000 people. I'm Jennifer King.
1: Community members in North Carolina voiced strong concerns during a public forum over a proposed hospital merger involving WakeMed. Sharon Chapman has the report.
6: Opponents of the plan warned that combining WakeMed with Charlotte-based Atrium Health could drive up healthcare costs and reduce local oversight. Residents and advocacy groups urged leaders to protect affordable care and maintain community control. WakeMed officials maintain the partnership is necessary to expand medical services and secure long-term financial stability.
1: I'm Dan Warren, and this is Radio Network News.
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1: Now your weather for Sanford and surrounding areas. Today we'll have a 60% chance of showers and thunderstorms, partly sunny with a high near 92 degrees. Tonight we'll have a chance of showers and thunderstorms before 2 a.m., mostly cloudy with lows at around 69 degrees. Wednesday will be sunny with a high near 89 degrees and a northwest wind at around 5 to 8 miles per hour. And for Wednesday night, we'll have clear skies with lows at around 65 degrees. That's your forecast. I'm meteorologist Tricia

0: Thank you, Grant. You're always texting into the show, and we love that. The number is 888-922-7234. 888-9-AB-RADIO is what it spells out. Congratulations on your third anniversary of the word of the day.
1: Yay, yeah. Us.
0: You're not only entertaining, but educational as well. 3 years is a lot of words, and it is. 760-ish numbers, which you can see on our website, which is Ashley Brad Radio. Click the link, word of the day, you'll see them. Also, he agrees with me, his prep time to go somewhere is about 5 to 10 minutes.
1: Of course it is.
0: Where he is going has no impact on the preparation time. So
1: I don't really have impact, but like even today, I kind of like was like, meh, with my hair. I mean, clearly, this is 5 minutes. This needs to be more than 5 minutes.
0: I don't think we're any of the wiser, truly. If you'd have not said anything, I don't think we would have gone, that's 5 minute hair. Nobody.
1: I've come into the studio without makeup, and you're like, are you sick?
0: So. In the history, that was one time. And then you're like, okay, you do know the obvious. You notice it if it doesn't happen. You're like, okay,
1: whatever.
0: Something's different. Anyway, Grant continues, love the dad jokes more, please. So he loves them.
1: Okay, then you call him directly.
0: All right. No, I'm going to deliver them via the airwaves like we always do. That's what I'm going to do. Anyway, thank you, Grant. 888-922-7234 is how he gets in touch. Text, voicemail, and you can also attach images now. Big news. All right, here is other news.
2: The Roundup with Ashley Page.
1: Well, like we said, we're all relying on AI and ChatGPT, probably at least a little bit. Whether it's in our jobs or personally. But if you have been using ChatGPT or any other of the AI services to create passwords, you might want to reconsider. According to a new study by cybersecurity firm Irregular, they said AI-generated passwords, okay, they look complex. You put them in there and there's all that, you're like, whoa.
0: Right.
1: But actually, it follows pretty predictable patterns. And hackers know this and they can exploit the patterns using those brute force attacks that they do.
0: Yeah.
1: And then they are actually far less secure than you think. I know. So keep your dog away from, we know, the chocolate and the onions and the garlic and the sugarless gum and the grapes, but macadamia nuts as well. They can actually cause temporary paralysis of your dog's hind legs. I know. So even if you weren't around or you don't remember the hit in 1982, if I asked you, Brad,
0: yes,
1: what was Jenny's number, what would you say?
0: 867-5309.
1: That's exactly right. Well, and you know what's interesting? That they have never, you know, kind of capitalized on this before. But for whatever reason, now they have. That iconic phone number has a new purpose. Anybody in the United States can dial 867-5309 using the area code 272 and reach the nonprofit cancer support community along with Gilda's Club, you know, from Gilda Radner.
0: Right.
1: The phone number has been adopted to provide support and guidance for those with cancer. And even Tommy Two-Tone lead singer Tommy Heath was like, I'm all for this.
0: Good for him.
1: So, yay.
0: I got news for you. It's been used. It's been used multiple times. In fact, ask any grocer, any checkout person, they always say whatever area code the store is, that's the card for many people. That's the number they use.
1: It is?
0: Oh, yeah. Oh, yeah.
1: I've never thought.
0: Oh, yeah. So
1: I should give that out on dates.
0: I'm surprised you haven't.
1: I'm surprised I haven't either.
0: You know what? That explains why we're getting so many creep calls to the toll-free line for the radio show. You'd be giving that out, obviously. Way to go. Hey, is this Ashley? Wow.
1: And that's your news.
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0: Welcome in, everybody. Here it is, day 24 of March for 2026. It is day 83. There are 282 days left in this year, and we're going to tell you who has birthdays. I think I've caught maybe one episode by accident. It was mildly amusing. TV personality Mary Berry from the Great British Baking Show is 91 years old.
1: Wow.
0: Yeah. Tommy Hilfiger, the designer, is 75 years old. This is often an occurrence that every day we bring you birthdays of celebrities.
1: Mm-hmm.
0: And Chuck Norris's was, I think, within the last 30 days.
1: Yeah.
0: Pretty sure it was within 2 weeks. He just recently passed away.
1: Yeah, he did.
0: Same thing with Robert Carradine from Revenge of the Nerds. His birthday is today, but he passed away just a little less than, same thing, 3 weeks ago. It's amazing how many times we've been doing this that they die very close within a month of their birthday.
1: And they come in threes, right? Isn't that what you've always heard?
0: Yeah, sometimes. The Undertaker, the wrestler, is now 61 years old. Mark something, I think his name is.
1: You don't know?
0: I
1: am shocked, actually.
0: But I did see an amazing documentary between the cage match between he and Mick Foley. For anyone who says wrestling is fake, watch the documentary.
1: Is he the one that fell from that cage on the top?
0: That is correct.
1: Oh.
0: Yeah.
1: Oh.
0: Yeah. It's just how are these guys still living? You're just like, wow. It's amazing.
1: Wow.
0: Anyway, Laura Flynn Boyle is 56. Jim Parsons, Big Bang Theory, 53. Allison Hannigan is 52. Peyton Manning is 50 years old. Jessica Chastain, 49. Lake Bell, the actress, 47. Val Shimarovsky is 40. And Christopher Briney is 28 years old. It happened on this date in history. In 1898, Alexander Winton sold his first automobile built in Cleveland to somebody for $1,000. It was the first car built and sold in the U.S.
1: That was a lot of money then.
0: It sure was, yeah. In 1944, in an event later dramatized in the movie The Great Escape, 76 prisoners began breaking out of Stalag Luft 3. Interesting. In 1989, it was on this date that the Prince William Sound in Alaska received 240,000 barrels of petroleum from the Exxon Valdez spilling.
1: Yeah. I remember seeing all those burns. Yeah.
0: And in 1991, some 100 cars were damaged by fire when dry grass ignited at a cook-off sponsored by the San Antonio Firefighters Association.
1: Oh.
0: Yeah, nobody was hurt. Special events for today. Agriculture Day is today. American
2: Diabetes
0: Association Alert Day is today. Cheesesteak Day for your Philly friends. Chocolate-covered Raisins Day. I do love these. Pretty good.
1: I like everything chocolate, but not the raisins.
0: Cocktail Day. International Day for Achievers and World Tuberculosis Day. If you have a birthday and a special event, then tell us what it is and we can celebrate. 888-922-7234.
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0: Well, there is a difference, he said, opening the break, because there is a difference between physical exhaustion and mental exhaustion. There's clearly a difference. Now, physical, of course, you're out doing heavy labor. Your muscles get tired. Your body just, it needs rest. But mental exhaustion, you know, it doesn't get as much press as physical because...
1: But it takes a toll.
0: Of course it does. You could be mentally exhausted
1: from
0: a myriad of things, including emotional weight of just, you know, relationships and things that are not going well in your life. It takes a toll.
1: It's interesting you mention relationships because whether it's a coworker or a friend or a significant other, the relationship, I mean, you can get... drained fast.
0: Sure.
1: And psychologists said there are some things that are kind of maybe at some point yellow flags, but then these are kind of more towards the red flag now. So when your joy levels, like when you see someone's name on a phone and your first reaction is, that's not good.
0: Okay.
1: You're like, if you almost need like a rehearsal before you hang out with somebody. Like you kind of got to go over what you can say to the person and what you can't say because some people you got to walk on eggshells with.
0: Okay.
1: If you kind of feel like that one up, like the unfriendly competition where like you say something and then they're like, I did a million and four things. And you're like, I did.
0: And that you don't tend to hang out with those people.
1: That's what they're saying.
0: Natural attrition. You just go, they're not going to hang out with them.
1: Right. Yeah. And so whether it's a coworker, a friend, you know, a significant other where you're like, okay, I think I got to be done.
0: I would say the same for me would be draining for the people that just dominate the conversation. That just can't stop talking.
1: Okay.
0: That can be draining.
1: And are you saying something to them or you just let it go?
0: I generally hint, but I'll say, you know, look at the watch or like, you know, we got to go. Thanks. You know, got to catch up later or whatever. But yeah.
1: I got to catch a plane.
0: Yeah.
1: They said if your gut is screaming at you, like the visceral, you're like, absolutely. Okay. And they said you're exhausted after the interaction.
0: Yeah.
1: Like you come home and you're like, I physically feel tired.
0: Yeah. That as an introvert, because I can be extroverted and deal with the public and go out, but I do feel physically like, I just feel drained after doing some of that. So
1: 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Well, they said there's a few of these that you're like, you might need to make a hard call.
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4: 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And remember, you've got to enter every single drawing period. Previous entries don't count twice. It's all part of the 105 Days of Summer from 105.5 WFJA. 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

0: be me.
1: What is today's word of the day as we work on year four here? 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You can check out the word list on our website, which is ashleybradradio.com. You'll see it at the link at the top. Today's word is a verb. It comes to us from Latin of the late 19th century. Today's word you can try and spell first is infibulate. Infibulate.
2: Infibulate.
1: Yes. How would you spell?
2: Infibulate.
1: And we'll discuss what it means.
3: I think phonetically, okay. I-N-F-I-B-U-L-A-T-E.
1: That's correct. Not too difficult. It means to fasten with or as with a buckle or a clasp.
3: Oh.
1: He had to infibulate the satchel tightly before hopping on his bike. The jeweler showed me how to infibulate the bracelet without bending the clasp. Or she used a small gold pin to infibulate her scarf so it wouldn't slip off in the wind.
3: I have to uninfibulate my pants after Thanksgiving.
1: I don't even need to know that. Nor do you need to share that out loud. Thank you, though. In Latin, fibulare means to pin or to buckle together. It came from the noun fibula, which is a clasp somewhat resembling a safety pin used to fasten clothing, which the bone, the fibula.
3: The bone, yeah.
1: Perhaps looks like a safety pin. So there is your word for today, infibulate.
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0: contend that sweeping tariffs he's imposed against Canada and the rest of the world have hurt Michigan. A heckler interrupting his speech.
1: I placed historic tariffs on foreign producers and manufacturers, including a 25% tariff on foreign automobiles, something that no other president had the courage to ever do.
0: Trump shooting back.
1: He's a communist. He's a communist.
0: Trump's speech was wide-ranging, hitting on the economy, the war in Iran, crime rates, and the midterms, with early primary voting already underway in Michigan. I'm Julie Walker.
2: Meanwhile, Israeli Prime Minister Benjamin Netanyahu and Ukrainian President Volodymyr Zelensky are holding high-stakes meetings with President Trump at the White House. Michelle Anderson has the details.
3: Both world leaders are visiting Washington to attend a memorial service for the late Senator Lindsey Graham, using the opportunity to press their diplomatic agendas directly with the administration. Ukrainian President Volodymyr Zelensky is seeking continued military backing and security commitments amid ongoing fighting with Russia. Meanwhile, Israeli Prime Minister Benjamin Netanyahu is pushing for stronger American support regarding operations in Gaza and regional threats from Iran. White House officials say the back-to-back discussions mark a pivotal moment for United States diplomacy in both Eastern Europe and the Middle East.
2: Elsewhere, a 7.1 magnitude earthquake has struck southern Japan, triggering a tsunami advisory for coastal areas. Officials report powerful shaking across Kumamoto Prefecture, with residents urged to move away from the shoreline as emergency crews assess the damage. Community members in North Carolina voiced strong concerns during a public forum over a proposed hospital merger involving WakeMed. Sharon Chapman has the report.
4: Opponents of the plan warned that combining WakeMed with Charlotte-based Atrium Health could drive up healthcare costs and reduce local oversight. Residents and advocacy groups urged leaders to protect affordable care and maintain community control. WakeMed officials maintain the partnership is necessary to expand medical services and secure long-term financial stability.
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5: Now your weather for Sanford and surrounding areas. Today we'll have a 60% chance of showers and thunderstorms, partly sunny with a high near 92 degrees. Tonight we'll have a chance of showers and thunderstorms before 2 a.m., mostly cloudy with lows at around 69 degrees. Wednesday will be sunny with a high near 89 degrees and a northwest wind at around 5 to 8 miles per hour. And for Wednesday night, we'll have clear skies with lows at around 65 degrees. That's your forecast. I'm meteorologist Tricia Cook.

0: Thank you, Mike H. What a glowing endorsement you gave to our program. Indirectly, but I'll still take the compliment, he says. On our text line, 888-922-7234. How long to get ready in the morning? It all depends how into the Ashley and Brad show I am. The better it gets, the more I mysteriously spend 10 additional minutes holding a toothbrush. So
1: we're the litmus test for how good he looks every
0: exactly
1: day?
0: Exactly correct.
1: Wow, yeah. That's a lot of pressure, Brad.
0: So if we're bringing the goods, then he's spending extra time in the mirror.
1: If his teeth are sparkling when exactly. he shows up, you know he's
0: you
1: had a good
0: know
1: morning.
0: That he's been listening to our show. Also, I had rare occasion to, back in, unfortunately, it pains me to even say this, but Mike apparently was watching basketball over the weekend, as was I.
1: Yeah.
0: And I texted to my friends and my cousins. I was like, well, all the top seeds are doing what top seeds do. They're all winning, except for my team. My team. Three-pointer. Nailed it shut for them. Final seconds of the game.
1: I know. Buzzer beater. I actually kind of felt a little bad. I was like, oh, no. Should I call him? Should I text him? Nope.
0: Defending national champion Florida Gators. By 1 point. Anyway, that's why it's madness in March. And I was mad. That's correct. I was.
1: The bucket, what do they call it? A bracket buster?
0: Oh, yeah. Bracket. In fact, one of the guys was like, oh, it's going to be Purdue and Florida in the final two. I'm like, okay. Anyway.
1: Hence why Warren Buffett has never paid that $1 million.
0: The money is safe. That is very safe money.
1: I could offer to give $1 million. I'll never have to worry.
0: Every year. All right. Well, we're supposed to be doing news. Let's get the news.
1: I kind of like the March Madness.
0: I do too. It's fine with me. I'll sit and talk about it all day long. I have so many thoughts about it.
1: I know you do.
2: The Roundup with Ashley Page.
1: So, you know, it's interesting. We've talked about this before, how sometimes a medicine or a drug or something is invented, but it was supposed to be for something else. So this is interesting because python blood, of all things, might actually be a new weight loss. There might be a new weight loss drug based on this. Scientists, they weren't even really looking for that at all, but they were researching Burmese pythons, and they discovered that there's this molecule when they're eating that it spikes and it signals to their brain that they're full, and they went, huh. So they tested it in mice and they lost a lot of weight. And so they said they filed a patent on it. It's going to be a while before it gets to human testing, but they said it's kind of interesting how.
0: It's so interesting that that's the animal they choose to find out if they're full. Is the pythons, they're the ones that can consume in giant animals, and you just see the figure of this animal in their belly.
1: Yeah, they were looking for something else with the Burmese python, but they happened to notice that when it ate, this massive surge went on the spiked. I know. That's where they were like, oh, that's interesting. Yeah. Anyway, so we were talking about March Madness, but what about the NFL? Well, obviously with all of it, it's all ratings-based, baby. And so they are exploring now the NFL, the possibility of adding a game on Thanksgiving Eve, because the three games that are traditionally played on Thanksgiving Day are about the most viewed during the regular season. Yeah. And they said, hey, let's cash in on that. So there might be a little bit more. So after executive producing and co-hosting the greatest roast of all time, Tom Brady, Netflix's first ever live roast that they did, it was a phenomenon. And so Kevin Hart said, I'll get roasted, because we told you last week he is doing the Netflix is a joke fest this year, where they find a new comedian on May 10th. Unlike Brady, who afterwards said, I wouldn't do that again because of the impact it had on my family.
0: Yeah.
1: Kevin Hart is like, I know exactly what this does. We're all prepared for it. So I know. I don't think I could ever do that. Isn't that your news?
2: Turn it up. This one's a classic. WFJA-FM.

0: Each of us, and I mean without exception, each one of us has little idiosyncrasies, little quirks, little funny things that each one of us do, whether we know it or not. That's the difference. Whether you're cognizant of you doing it.
1: Right.
0: Now, I do a few is that I've noticed that I whistle a lot throughout the day. Just I happen to catch myself just whistling something.
1: Whistle a Dixie, baby.
0: Maybe. I don't know. Yeah. Just a pastime. That's one of them. You, what do you do?
1: I mean, I definitely, I'll be singing in here, not even realizing. And you're like, you're singing Donkey Jane again. I'm like, you know, I don't even realize I'm doing it half the time. And
0: Pause. No. It's not just once in a while you sing Donkey Jane. It's every day for years.
1: Donkey
0: Jane, darling, every day.
1: It makes me happy.
0: Now, why is that?
1: I don't know. You know, I think it reminds me of Ferris Bueller, and it makes me happy. I don't know. It just whatever. So I happen to be cleaning. I was singing Don Kishane. I was cleaning up some stuff, and I was like, oh, I found a magazine that was on the floor. I'm like, I don't think I ever read that. And one of the things they were asking people is, you know, what's one little whimsical thing that you do? Yeah. That, and like this lady said, she goes, I took French in high school, and she goes, I never really went much past that. She goes, but for some reason, when I'm climbing stairs, I count them in French. And she said it's just something she's always done.
0: Exactly.
1: Wow. This lady goes, every time I go to one of those car washes, like the do-it-yourself where you vacuum it and all that, she goes, I toss a bunch of pennies into the parking lot because I remember as a kid how she used to, you know, the randomness of finding a penny.
0: Wow.
1: Although nowadays, that could be worth something right there. I want to find out where she's going.
0: Maybe collectibles.
1: That's my point.
0: You don't know.
1: Right? This one, and I kind of do this too, but this isn't, I don't know how whimsical this is, but dating everything you open. Like, I write it, like, when I opened it, so I know approximately when it's going to be good anymore. So I know that's odd, but something I do.
0: Yeah, the dates on this, products are merely suggestions in my world.
1: But not once you've opened it. You really only have a finite amount of time before whatever.
0: Fine.
1: This lady said when she was a little girl, when she would go visit her grandmother, the grandma would always draw smiley faces on the top of the new peanut butter jars.
0: Yeah.
1: And she said she still does that to this day, even though her grandmother's been gone for a while. I'm like, that's just adorable.
0: Okay.
1: Right. So I don't know. I just really cute little things. So is there a whimsical thing that you guys do?
0: Yeah.
1: And you're like, you know, this is, it's fun, it's silly, but it makes me happy every day.
0: Tell on yourself. Let us know. 888-922-7234.
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0: Oh, it's time, Ashley. Look at the cards I'm holding up right
1: again,
0: here.
1: Again? I keep trying to hide those, and you keep finding them.
0: No, I seem to find them. You are going to try and guess these songs from the lyrics, from these very popular songs from the 1980s, just by me reading the lyrics. Okay. Are you ready? Here we go. How can we dance when our earth is turning?
1: This is
0: a pretty iconic video, if you remember this one.
1: Is that Billy Joel?
0: No. How can we sleep when our
1: beds are burning?
0: Beds are burning.
1: Oh, yeah. Midnight oil?
0: Midnight oil.
1: Okay.
0: That's right. How about an angel's smile is what you sell? You promise me heaven, then put me through hell.
1: Oh, yeah. That's not Pat Benatar, is it?
0: No.
1: No.
0: Not Pat Benatar. No. Popular rock and 80s song from 1986.
1: Okay. Need a little bit more. I mean, it's so familiar. On the tip of my tongue.
0: An angel's smile is what you sell.
1: Oh, it's Bon Jovi. It's Bon Jovi. Is that Living on a Prayer?
0: No. The song is? I mean, the opening lines of the song. Shot through the heart.
1: Oh, you're to blame. You give love a bad name.
0: Yes. There we go. Finally. How about, I'll never find another girl like you. For happy endings, it takes two. We're fire and ice. The dream won't come true. What song is this from 1985?
1: Kind of sounds familiar.
0: Yeah. I'll never find another girl like you. For happy endings, it takes two. We're fire and ice. The dream won't come true. And then they sing the title of the song right after that.
1: That's not Huey Lewis, then.
0: I'll never find another girl like you.
1: Oh, yeah. Oh, yeah. That's
0: for happy endings, it takes two. We're fire and ice. Dreams will come true.
1: Yeah. Is that Heart?
0: No, it's not Heart. No. They belt the title. It's a girl's name right after that.
1: Rosanna?
0: I'll never find another girl like you.
1: Yeah.
0: For happy endings, it takes two. Great vocals, Mickey Thomas.
1: Starship. Jane?
0: Not Jane.
1: Who else did they sing
0: about? The dream will come true.
1: Sarah's
0: the song right there. I hope people are yelling this at the speakers.
1: I'm sure they are.
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0: Well, let me take you back to the year 2000. There was a film, shockingly, there was a remake. I know.
1: Hollywood. No.
0: Well, it doesn't happen often, but every once in a while.
2: Hollywood remaking something.
0: Every once in a while, they get in a pinch. You go, you know, maybe we should revisit this. You know.
2: Yeah.
0: Like I said, swear. Anyway, the film was Gone in 60 Seconds, which was a remake of a film from 74, I think it was. Anyway.
2: Mm-hmm.
0: Plot being they have to steal 50 cars in one night, and they all have code names. They all have women's code names.
2: Mm.
0: And the crown jewel was Eleanor.
2: Okay.
0: Eleanor was the, and I think in the remake, it was a 67 Shelby Mustang GT500. Anyway, it was a Ford Mustang in the original. The point is, they had a list of cars that were the most stolen or most worthy at that time.
2: Mm.
0: The, you know, Maybachs and Speedsters and Porsches and all kinds of things on there.
2: You imagine stealing a Maybach? I mean, come on.
0: But those aren't even the most stolen cars because, yeah, no. They're high, dollar, but
2: exactly.
0: They're not the most stolen.
2: Well, because if you did, I mean, you can blend in if you're in a Camry. If you're in a Maybach, people right. are going to go, hey, look at that. Yeah. But it's interesting because every year Finance Buzz comes out with their list of what are the most stolen cars.
0: Yeah.
2: And I used to drive a Cutlass Supreme, and it was so easy to break into that car. So
0: I had one as well. I had one as well.
2: Those kind of used to get stolen a lot.
0: Yeah.
2: But it's interesting how it evolves. Plus now with the fob technology and stuff, there's ways to like clone it and stuff like that. And so it's, you know, also scary with that. But according to this list, they said these were the ones for last year and starting out this year as well. The Honda Accord has been on this list. A lot.
0: It's a perennial favorite. It's been there for a long time.
2: It is. Yeah. I know. I you'd think at some point the people at Honda would go, oh, we gotta maybe check in doing this. Yeah. But in the top, just the top few, okay. The Kia Soul, yeah. there's about almost 14,000 of those stolen. That Accord, 19,000 just about. Mm. The Hyundai Sonata.
0: Mm. Okay.
2: Is at 26,000.
0: Right.
2: And 31,000, almost 32,000 a year. And again, probably because there are a lot of them, at least according on this list to their number one, is the Hyundai Elantra.
0: Wow.
2: So if you guys drive these or you know somebody who does, two of my neighbors actually, several of my, I'm going to have to actually go show this list to a couple of my neighbors and be like, hey, maybe you should,
0: No GT Cobras on there, nothing like that, huh?
2: I guess, do they make that club anymore? Nothing. Remember it went on your steering wheel and
0: everybody had the club once upon a time. Oh, yeah.
3: From our global news centers.

0: a 25% tariff on foreign automobiles, something that no other president had the courage to ever do.
1: Trump shooting back.
0: He's a communist. He's a communist.
1: Trump's speech was wide-ranging, hitting on the economy, the war in Iran, crime rates, and the midterms, with early primary voting already underway in Michigan. I'm Julie Walker.
2: Meanwhile, the Senate is expected to confirm the next head of the nation's intelligence agencies today. Lisa Dwyer has the details.
3: The Senate is expected to confirm Jay Clayton later today to become head of the nation's intelligence agencies. Clayton is expected to be confirmed along party lines after a contentious hearing 2 weeks ago in which he repeatedly refused to say that former President Joe Biden won the 2020 election, instead saying
4: Joe Biden was certified as the president of the United States.
3: Still, Democrats say they have more confidence in Clayton than they do in Trump's temporary pick for the job, Bill Pulte, who has no known intelligence experience and investigated the president's perceived enemies in his previous post as a federal housing regulator. The Senate voted 51-43 along party lines on Monday to advance Clayton's nomination. I'm Lisa Dwyer.
2: Elsewhere, memorial services are being held in Washington today for the late Senator Lindsey Graham. Following a Capitol Rotunda ceremony, a funeral service at Washington National Cathedral will feature remarks from President Trump, with world leaders expected to attend. Community members in North Carolina voiced strong concerns during a public forum over a proposed hospital merger involving WakeMed. Sharon Chapman has the report.
5: Opponents of the plan warned that combining WakeMed with Charlotte-based Atrium Health could drive up healthcare costs and reduce local oversight. Residents and advocacy groups urged leaders to protect affordable care and maintain community control. WakeMed officials maintain the partnership is necessary to expand medical services and secure long-term financial stability.
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5: Midway Tire and Auto, keeping you safely on the road, rain or shine. Today we'll have a 60% chance of showers and thunderstorms, partly sunny with a high near 92 degrees. Tonight we'll have a chance of showers and thunderstorms before 2 a.m., mostly cloudy with lows at around 69 degrees. Wednesday will be sunny with a high near 89 degrees and a northwest wind at around 5 to 8 miles per hour. And for Wednesday night, we'll have clear skies with lows at around 65 degrees. That's your forecast. I'm meteorologist Tricia Cook.

0: Thanks, Jessica. You're texting into our show. We love that everybody does. 888-922-7234. We became very good friends with our around-the-corner neighbors, Jessica says. We were sad to move away from them, but we're still friends.
1: Oh, yeah.
0: We refer to them as their ex-neighbors. And she will always tell someone, in all caps, if they have food in their teeth, bat in the cave, or XYZ.
1: Yeah. Even if it's a stranger. Nobody wants to walk around all day with, you know, stuff in their teeth.
0: Common courtesy. Which on the same topic, Ricky says, listening to your show about the food on the teeth, would I say something? I would tell anyone they have something if it's out of the ordinary. I had a supervisor notice that he had a tear in his clothes instead of telling me. 2.5 hours, nothing was said. A tear in your clothes? Depends where the tear is. I mean,
1: it's a little breezy in here, isn't it?
0: Yeah, wouldn't you know? I don't know. Just
1: depends on where the tear is.
0: Boy. Anyway, thanks, Ricky, for a text again. Jessica, both 888-922-7234 is how they did it. You can too. Here's news.
2: The Roundup with Ashley Page.
1: Well, if you're one of the many, many people who use ChatGPT and AI to do all kinds of stuff, including creating passwords, you might want to reconsider, specifically on the passwords. A new study by cybersecurity firm Irregular found AI-generated passwords. They might look complex to, like, our eye, but they're actually there. There's a predictable pattern. And hackers go, I can figure that out. And they do. So it's surprisingly easier to crack the code on an AI-generated password. So make up your own. Well, another thing to keep away from your dogs, macadamia nuts. Now, we know, you know, the onions and the garlic and the sugar-free gum and the grapes, but they said the macadamia nuts can actually cause temporary paralysis of the dog's hind legs. It's really scary, I know. So new film Wild Horse 9 is going to star Sam Rockwell and John Malkovich as CIA agents navigating personal and political challenges. In the story, just before the 1973 Chilean coup, agents Chris, played by Malkovich, and Lee, played by Rockwell, are sent to Easter Island by their bureau chief, played by Steve Buscemi. Their mission becomes kind of complicated when Chris develops a bond with a rebellious student and it threatens the assignment. The film comes to theaters November 6th. And that's your news.
2: 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And of course, the awesome 80s music. 105.5 WFJA.

0: Well, I don't know. It seems as though everybody is a critic. And guess what? Everybody's got a podcast. Everyone's got a website. Everybody's got an opinion. So everybody's a critic. Now, here's the funny thing. When movies, you know, I'll save my opining on movies for another time. Movies, if they got a bad review, it really meant something once upon a time.
1: Back in the day with the thumbs up and the thumbs down.
0: If Siskel and Ebert didn't like your movie, if Gene Shalit didn't like it, if Rex Reed said something, if you didn't get a good review, that meant something. Nowadays, guess what? You can cherry pick anybody. In fact, they'll always plaster posters with these, "What best film I've seen ever." And you look at the real small fine print, you're like, I've never heard of this person in my life.
1: By Brad Abril.
0: Right. Brad Abril's mother thinks the Ashley and Brad show is the greatest thing. So, I mean, I got news. These critics are less than a dime a dozen.
1: Back in the day, the food critic. Remember, if the New York Times guy walked, you're like, oh my gosh. But, you know, I guess it's kind of a double-edged sword, because if you own a business, you kind of would like, you know, some critiques on certain things. You don't want everybody and their brother doing it, but there are a couple of hotel chains. We told you the other day one of them is paying for you to, you know, check out and critique some things. Right. But another one is looking for, you know, critics on some other stuff, like a room service critic, a robe researcher. Oh, I could be a robe researcher.
0: Okay. I'm getting my cousin on this one because he is the slipper inspector. Without question.
1: He takes them from every hotel.
0: Absolutely.
1: And I don't know that I've ever actually used this, although I know at almost every hotel they exist. Although my daughter does. The going to the gym at a hotel. And it's like, you know, if you do work out, I'm sure you want a decent one.
0: Yeah.
1: So
0: it's normally my vacation, so that's the last place I'm visiting.
1: Right.
0: In a hotel. But yeah, I see plenty of people still at it. And I was like, good for you. Good. Wow.
1: That's the thing. I think she could be the hotel gym person, and I'll be out there testing robes.
0: Get her on it.
1: By the swim up bar. I think that'll be my. That's what they need, a swim up bar critic. I just invented another one.
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0: game time on the show. You can play along, listener. In fact, we encourage you to do so. Shout out the answers along with Ashley as I play for you songs that have states in the title.
1: Okay.
0: Our U.S. states are featured in these songs.
1: Okay. U.S. states.
0: You got to start with the lowest hanging fruit possible just so you get the gist of the game.
1: Okay.
0: Starting here.
2: Well, I'm coming home to you.
0: That's all you get.
1: Sweet home Alabama.
0: Yeah, you better get that one. March you out of the building.
1: I know. By my ears.
0: All right. Some a little more difficult than others. What okay. What state is in here?
1: Is that Hawaii? Hawaii 5-0?
0: Yes, it is. Was that okay. a question? You didn't know
1: no.
0: 100%?
1: I was. It sounded very tropical.
0: Yeah. The Ventures, the theme from Hawaii 5-0.
1: Okay.
0: Yeah. Okay. All right, what is this?
2: Lord, I can't go back there. I'm shy of you to talk to.
0: Oh, yeah.
1: Is that the Monkees?
0: No, with the sirens that come in on the song at the end there. Oh, that's so good.
1: Hmm.
0: Not that I'm good. It wouldn't help you at all, but R. Dean Taylor sang this song.
1: That doesn't help me at all. Give me a clue that would I would know that would help me.
0: The current national champions in football.
1: Like the people who won the Super Bowl?
0: The college football.
1: Current
0: national college football champions.
1: Is this something with Florida?
0: No.
1: Is this the Gator?
0: No.
1: I don't know who's the... I don't do college football. I don't know.
0: Wow. The song is called Indiana Wants Me by R. Dean Taylor. The Hoosiers, by the way, won the national title.
1: Okay. Yeah.
0: Going from worst to first. You never heard that story about them being the worst program in college football and then going undefeated? Wow.
1: No. Next.
0: All right. Okay. What state is in this song title?
2: Chicken in the bread pan, picking out the...
1: Georgia?
0: You got to be more definitive with these.
1: Georgia.
0: Yes, Georgia.
1: Yeah.
0: The devil went down to Georgia.
1: The devil went down to Georgia. Yeah. Well,
0: right.
1: Okay.
0: A couple more.
2: She gets to know you.
1: Oh,
2: she
1: got
2: to own you.
0: How well do you know his catalog of songs? Neil Diamond. What kind of woman?
1: Sweet Carol.
0: Nope.
1: Some kind of woman.
0: I know what you're thinking, and no, it's not Caroline. But there is a kind of woman.
1: Kentucky woman.
0: Yes. Look at that. Okay, finish strong. What state?
2: Well, I got down on my knees.
1: California Dreaming.
0: Oh, there you go. All right. We've all learned something.
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0: Something about this just warmed my heart, and I don't know what it was, but my two boys are at the dinner table, and there was something left over, and they said, "Do you want this?" "Well, yeah." So my oldest son, being 20, my youngest being 12, my oldest immediately threw the Rochambeau.
1: Oh, see who could get it.
0: Palm up, fist down, started. I was like, oh,
1: yeah.
0: I didn't even have to teach them this. This is just, it's ingrained in their DNA. They know when it comes to an important decision, you throw rock, paper, scissors.
1: Oh, yeah. Or a coin. We've heard this a lot. You can't make a decision. You flip a quarter or whatever.
0: Yeah.
1: And it just kind of helps. And it's interesting. We used to, along with some of the other stuff we had here in the studio, we used to have a magic eight ball. And they said it's kind of a more fun way to make a big decision because you flip a coin and it's either win or lose. It's one or the other. But the magic eight ball kind of gives you maybe some pointers.
0: Please don't ever make a decision based on the magic eight ball of consequence.
1: Really?
0: No. Are you kidding me?
1: How is that different than Rochambeau? How is that different than flipping a coin?
0: Mere morsels at the dinner table is a big thing. Should we move and sell our house? I mean,
1: I'm not saying
0: you don't want to leave that to the magic eight ball. You're making
1: Seems
0: it sound
1: hazy.
0: Like that.
1: I'm not saying.
0: Sources indicate yes. All right, honey, guess what? The magic eight ball said we're moving. I mean, what kind of decisions are you talking about?
1: Like leftover food. Are you going to Rochambeau your house? Hey, honey, guess what?
0: Apparently that's the way you make it sound like.
1: No, I'm just saying, instead of flipping a coin, it gives you maybe some more options because it's, well, maybe try it or, what do you think? Would you, I don't even know where ours went, by the way.
0: No, we don't have the magic. There's AI now to do it in every room of your house probably. There's a speaker lurking waiting to answer. In fact, Geneva,
2: yes?
0: Are you listening to our every word?
2: You are correct.
0: Okay.
1: Would you make some major life-changing decisions for us?
2: That's right, Ashley.
0: Okay.
1: So Brad should sell his house?
2: That's right, Brad.
0: Okay. All right. Show's over. I'm packing
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1: I'm Dan Warren. Our top story, memorial services are being held in Washington today for the late Senator Lindsey Graham. Lisa Dwyer has the details.
2: Senator Lindsey Graham, who rose to become one of the more

0: fill Graham's spot. There are at least 10 Republican candidates running. I'm Lisa Dwyer.
1: Meanwhile, police in Seattle are searching for at least one outstanding suspect involved in Sunday's deadly food festival gunfight. Jennifer King has more.
2: A 15-year-old is one of the suspects in a shootout during a food festival in Seattle this weekend that killed three people and injured four others, including a 2-year-old. A judge ordered the teen held for investigation of firearms violations and first-degree assault. According to court documents, police now believe there were at least three suspects involved: the teen, an acquaintance who died at the scene, and at least one other unknown person, which they had not mentioned in their midday news conference. Seattle Mayor Katie Wilson.
3: While the police department continues their investigations, we cannot let up on implementing a multi-pronged gun violence strategy. We know that gun violence can be prevented.
2: Food vendors like Adam Lombardo were allowed to return Monday to collect their equipment.
4: It's really sad because you think that three innocent people aren't getting up with their families.
2: I'm Jennifer King.
1: In Wisconsin, residents have been recalling the moments a tornado swept through their neighborhoods.
5: Sirens went off, and my daughter and I grabbed a cat, went in the basement, got really quiet, like our ears started to pop, almost like we're on an airplane or something, and it was intense.
1: Community members in North Carolina voiced strong concerns during a public forum over a proposed hospital merger involving WakeMed. Sharon Chapman has the report.
6: Opponents of the plan warned that combining WakeMed with Charlotte-based Atrium Health could drive up healthcare costs and reduce local oversight. Residents and advocacy groups urged leaders to protect affordable care and maintain community control. WakeMed officials maintain the partnership is necessary to expand medical services and secure long-term financial stability.
1: I'm Dan Warren, and this is Radio Network News.
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4: 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Today we'll have a 60% chance of showers and thunderstorms, partly sunny with a high near 92 degrees. Tonight we'll have a chance of showers and thunderstorms before 2 a.m., mostly cloudy with lows at around 69 degrees. Wednesday will be sunny with a high near 89 degrees and a northwest wind at around 5 to 8 miles per hour. And for Wednesday night, we'll have clear skies with lows at around 65 degrees. That's your forecast. I'm meteorologist Tricia Cook.

0: I did this, I think it was last week, and I'm going to do it again. Some days it's worth repeating. Why dilly with the dally? Here's news.
1: The Roundup with Ashley Page.
2: Well, python blood, of all things, might actually point to a new weight loss drug. Scientists weren't even looking for one. They were studying Burmese pythons for something completely different and discovered that there's a very specific molecule that spikes after they eat, and it tells, you know, the animal, oh, you're full, don't eat anymore. And they thought, well, let's test this in some of the mice. And they had significant weight loss, no side effects at all. And they thought, huh, this is pretty interesting. So they filed a patent, but it obviously, just like everything else, be years before any human trials, but so wild that they were looking for one other thing, and all of a sudden, it found something else. So the NFL is exploring the possibility of adding a game on Thanksgiving Eve. Three games that are traditionally played on Thanksgiving Day have become some of the most viewed during the regular season, with about 44.7 million viewers. They were like, let's add another one in there. So a limited series about astronaut Sally Ride with Kristen Stewart in the lead role has officially been cleared for launch at Prime Video, called The Challenger. It's going to chronicle Ride's path to becoming the first woman, American woman in space, and later her role on the commission investigating the explosion of the Challenger space shuttle. No word yet on a release date. And that's your news.

0: Yes, it's spring. Of course it is. Birds are chirping. Sky is blue. Flowers are blooming.
1: And you're sneezing.
0: Everybody loves spring. I used to have really horrible allergies, but that was, you know what? It was a South Florida thing.
1: You grew out of? Oh, well, you left South Florida.
0: Well, plus, I stopped drinking dairy, which I believe had a little something to do with that. But anyway, it was a mold thing. Like, you know, it was humid. Sometimes mold would grow. Mm-hmm. Mm-hmm. But depending on where you move, obviously, you got to get used to the flora in the area.
1: Of course.
0: Stuff, buds and blooms that you're not used to.
1: Right, right. Well, even if you are, like, so a girlfriend of mine, I was talking about, oh, let's go do something last weekend. She goes, I can't, something's blooming. And I was like, yeah. She's like, oh, every year, I just can't. And I'm like, oh, what a bummer. And she does take medicine and stuff, but there's this one thing that it just drives her crazy. Right. And I was like, oh, she goes, that's the one thing I hate about spring are all the allergies. And I was like, oh, yeah, I guess that's true. And we did talk last week about everything we love about spring. And it's like, well, are there some things that you think, no, like, you know, weather can be a little bit more unpredictable, of course, in the spring. Yeah. For me, the yard work, I you know, the having to weed and garden and some of that stuff, I'm like, oh, that's kind of a pain in the...
0: Are you doing a lot of yard work, Ashley?
1: Okay, so yes and no, because
0: I'm going to incline more
1: HOA,
0: on the no than yes, but
1: well,
0: let me hear you.
1: My HOA, people, I guess they drive around, and they're like, she got weeds, blah, blah, blah. So, yeah, so I had to go buy, like, this little weeder thing and pull some weeds in the front. The back looks completely different. My yard is like a mullet. In the front, it looks all clean and business. You come in the backyard, you're like, woo!
0: Yeah, but that's the kind of yard work level I was expecting. I don't see you out there toiling a lot, pulling weeds.
1: I am now, believe it or not. So not my favorite, but yeah, I mean, so you don't keep your nice and tidy and all of the stuff?
0: I do.
1: Well,
0: front and back is pretty tidy.
1: Good for you.
0: So, but I grew up doing it, so I was kind of used to it. So.
1: So what about you guys? What's something you're like, oh man, it's springtime.
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0: Game time on the show, and I'm going to whisper because it's the title of the game. Ashley, it's time for Movie Password, the 90s edition.
1: 90s?
0: This is specifically where we will choose titles from films from the 1990s and have each other try and guess that movie title, giving one word clues at a time. But you can't mention proper nouns,
1: right.
0: Character names, the title, obviously, any words in the title, but you can describe the film with one word.
1: Hey, thanks for the big heads up on this, too.
0: You're welcome. Look, like I said,
1: okay.
0: Playing with you is a roll of the dice. You never saw Jaws. You never saw The Godfather. You never saw Close Encounters. So there's Star Wars.
1: So I'm glad we're playing a game with that. Whatever.
0: Okay.
1: Whatever.
0: We're at least in the 90s now.
1: Go.
0: All right,
1: go.
0: Fine. All right. Youths.
1: That's when she's stomping her foot on the deck. Mr. Marissa Tomei and My Cousin Vinny.
0: That is correct.
2: Did you say Utes?
3: Yeah, two Utes.
0: Yeah.
2: What is a Ute?
0: I'm sorry,
3: Excuse
0: Your
3: Honor. Me, Your Honor. Two youths.
0: Youths. The way he says that, so overpronunciated. It's great. All right.
1: That's great.
0: Okay, your turn.
1: Psychic.
0: Ghost.
1: Yes!
0: Of course.
1: Pottery was going to be my next one. Okay, fine.
0: See, that's what I'm saying. I never know what you've seen, but I have to go for the lowest obvious films that I'm
1: seeing. Well, you know I've seen comedies. You know I don't like scary movies and gangster ones.
0: That's still not a guarantee with what you've seen. But I digress. Let's try another. I won't even tell you why, but I'll say it. All right, here you go. Clown?
1: So it's got... because we just talked gangster. So it's one of the gangster movies.
0: Clown?
1: Godfather, Scarface. I don't know. It's one of them.
0: That's my point. I'm making my point, ladies and gentlemen. When you talk about...
1: Casino. Yeah. I don't know.
0: When you talk about great films from the 90s, this clearly would be in there, in the mix. And this is a quote that, oh my gosh, has been used infinite amount of times.
1: Mm-hmm.
0: Clown? And you didn't, okay. Amuse?
1: Yeah, so it's I forgot which one. It's a gangster movie that
0: okay.
1: you love.
0: So keep naming some.
1: So Scarface and Goodfellas and Godfather.
0: On a guess, you threw out Goodfellas.
1: Okay. Wow.
0: And it's somewhat of a theme because they're both Joe Pesci films. My Cousin Vinny and Goodfellas.
1: Okay.
0: What am I, a clown? Do I amuse you? But you've never seen that scene, which is it's a preposterous notion to think you've never even seen that.
1: I've seen the scene because you made me watch it, but I couldn't tell you which one it was from. Whatever. Okay. Imaginary.
0: Imaginary.
1: Mm-hmm.
0: Okay, it's not Harvey the Rabbit. That's from the 40s. So, imaginary would be... Is it animated? Is it a cartoon?
1: No.
0: So, it's not that.
1: And there's a second part, but I can only do one word at a time, so...
0: Yeah. It's not Harold and Purple Crayon, because that's recent. But, I don't know. Pass, next.
1: Friend.
0: Yeah, imagine... Well,
1: Of
0: course it was going to be Friend. I knew that. Imaginary, but... you wasted a clue on Friend?
1: Okay, then I'll give you the other one.
0: Please.
1: Booger.
0: Imaginary friend Booger?
1: That's a big clue. I love this movie.
0: Okay, so this may be a rare instance of something that I've never seen, but imaginary friend Booger from a film from the 90s.
1: Mm-hmm.
0: Revenge of the Nerds would be Booger, but that's not what I'm thinking. No.
1: Green suit. Nothing?
0: Wow. Green suit, imaginary friend Booger. This clearly is just a film you think is worthy of one of the greats, and I'm like,
1: I didn't say it was one of the greats, but I used to love this movie.
0: You're
1: done? You're out?
0: The Riddler is what that's. Jim Carrey is the Riddler.
1: No,
0: I don't know.
1: Drop Dead Fred. Did you ever see that with Phoebe Cates and Rick Mantle or whatever?
0: Drop Dead Fred is the film you choose
1: saw Drop
0: to play
1: Dead
0: movie
1: Fred.
0: Password
1: you
0: with.
1: You said 90s movies. I'm thinking of stuff I loved
0: you
1: in the 90s.
0: You couldn't go with so. Forrest Gump or Clueless
1: no.
0: Jurassic Park or...
1: You know, you gave me very little warning. You gave me very little warning on this.
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0: Fun fact time with us, bringing you interesting tidbits to coincide here on the 24th. Today being National Cocktail Day, the celebration of the Tom Cruise movie, I'm sure, is what it means.
1: I didn't even think about that. Yeah. But, you know, listen, we've all had tough days at work or fun work weeks or going out with some friends after work. But it's time to savor a beverage. And it doesn't always have, it can be a mocktail if you want. But many people believe that cocktails originated here in the U.S. And it's kind of partly true, but really, they were inspired by the British punches from the 18th century. They were big bowls of spirits that had some fruit juice and spices. And we used to have that in the fraternity house. Called it trash can punch, I believe. But, but you know, they became incredibly popular, by the way, after alcohol was prohibited in the United States from 1920 to 1933. Listen, you take something away, people are going to want it even more. So ironically, that's the advent of the speakeasies. And you can find, in fact, I just did this last month, mixology classes. And that's really kind of how you learn why certain ingredients are combined the way they are. So enjoy one today, responsibly.
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1: I'm Dan Warren. Our top story, memorial services are being held in Washington today for the late Senator Lindsey Graham. Lisa Dwyer has the details.
2: Senator Lindsey Graham, who rose to become one of the more influential politicians in the United States, will be eulogized in Washington. Graham's remains will arrive at the U.S. Capitol, where the Republicans served for more than 30 years. Later, a funeral service will be held at the Washington National Cathedral, where President Donald Trump is expected to make remarks. It's the start of 2 days of services, with burial Wednesday in his home state of South Carolina. The late senator's sister, Darlene Graham, was sworn in as the interim appointee after his death to serve out the rest of his term.
3: So help you God.
4: I do.
3: Congratulations.
4: Thank you.
2: And is running for the nomination. Today is also the deadline to file for the special GOP primary on August 11th to fill Graham's spot. There are at least 10 Republican candidates running. I'm Lisa Dwyer.
1: Meanwhile, police in Seattle are searching for at least one outstanding suspect involved in Sunday's deadly food festival gunfight. Jennifer King has more.
5: A 15-year-old is one of the suspects in a shootout during a food festival in Seattle this weekend that killed 3 people and injured 4 others, including a 2-year-old. A judge ordered the teen held for investigation of firearms violations and first-degree assault. According to court documents, police now believe there were at least 3

0: Beach in St. George's. Her family and husband have traveled to the island to assist search teams, while investigators ask anyone with information to contact law enforcement.
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9: Now your weather for Sanford and surrounding areas. Today we'll have a 60% chance of showers and thunderstorms, partly sunny with a high near 92 degrees. Tonight we'll have a chance of showers and thunderstorms before 2 a.m., mostly cloudy with lows at around 69 degrees. Wednesday will be sunny with a high near 89 degrees and a northwest wind at around 5 to 8 miles per hour. And for Wednesday night we'll have clear skies with lows at around 65 degrees. That's your forecast. I'm meteorologist Tricia Cook.

0: Central Carolina's Classic Hits, 105.5 WFJA. Chris Morris back with you again, broadcasting live from the Speedy Express Shipping of Sanford Studios. Hope you're having a great Tuesday to this point. I'll be hanging out with you until about 2 o'clock this afternoon. Hey, don't forget, we've got the Pat Gwynn Midday Beach Party coming your way. That's at 12 o'clock this afternoon. He'll run from 12 to 1 each and every weekday. He debuted yesterday, and looking forward to hearing Pat again on the airwaves this afternoon from 12 to 1.
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2: I'm Dan Warren. Our top story, memorial services are being held in Washington today for the late Senator Lindsey Graham. Lisa Dwyer has the details.
3: Senator Lindsey Graham, who rose to become one of the more influential politicians in the United States, will be eulogized in Washington. Graham's remains will arrive at the U.S. Capitol, where the Republicans served for more than 30 years. Later, a funeral service will be held at the Washington National Cathedral, where President Donald Trump is expected to make remarks. It's the start of 2 days of services, with burial Wednesday in his home state of South Carolina. The late senator's sister, Darlene Graham, was sworn in as the interim appointee after his death to serve out the rest of his term.
4: So help you God.
5: I do.
4: Congratulations.
5: Thank you.
3: And is running for the nomination. Today is also the deadline to file for the special GOP primary on August 11th to fill Graham's spot. There are at least 10 Republican candidates running. I'm Lisa Dwyer.
2: Meanwhile, police in Seattle are searching for at least one outstanding suspect involved in Sunday's deadly food festival gunfight. Jennifer King has more.
6: A 15-year-old is one of the suspects in the shootout during a food festival in Seattle this weekend that killed three people and injured four others, including a 2-year-old. A judge ordered the teen held for investigation of firearms violations and first-degree assault. According to court documents, police now believe there were at least three suspects involved: the teen, an acquaintance who died at the scene, and at least one other unknown person, which they had not mentioned in their midday news conference. Seattle Mayor Katie Wilson.
7: While the police department continues their investigation, we cannot let up on implementing a multi-pronged gun violence strategy. We know that gun violence can be prevented.
6: Food vendors like Adam Lombardo were allowed to return Monday to collect their equipment.
8: It's

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7: 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Today we'll have a 60% chance of showers and thunderstorms, partly sunny with a high near 92 degrees. Tonight we'll have a chance of showers and thunderstorms before 2 a.m., mostly cloudy with lows at around 69 degrees. Wednesday will be sunny with a high near 89 degrees and a northwest wind at around 5 to 8 miles per hour. And for Wednesday night we'll have clear skies with lows at around 65 degrees. That's your forecast. I'm meteorologist Tricia Cook.

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0: workday is underway, but quitting time is still a long way off. 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
1: Oh, yeah.
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2: Getting you through the workday and the midday, it's the all-new Midday Beach Party. Hi there, it's Pat Gwynn. Welcome in. Gasoline prices coming down just a little bit. Grocery prices going sky high. Here's Gary Louder, That's the Life.

Well, depending on where you are, maybe you're getting a shower or thunderstorm and your neighbor isn't. Yeah, it's that time of year. It's the Midday Beach Party with Pat Quinn and R. Mark Black.

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0: Like my daddy always says, if you're not growing, you're dying. Well, you know what I mean. Jim Quick talks about the future of Carolina beach music.
1: Beach music has changed so much since I started almost 35 years ago. And in radio, you know, 45 years ago or 40 years ago. Well, God, that's overwhelming. But it changed so much from the beginning, before they even called it beach music, till it started getting that coin back in the late 70s. It's hard to say where it's going. I think the cool part is we don't know. It's had its ups and downs. I know that it survived disco. I know it survived COVID. I know things are always different. Nightclubs certainly aren't as popular as they used to be, but the dance seems to be as popular. The music is popular. I would just say that nothing has changed as far as that goes. I think the style is changing, which is cool. Think how much different 60 Minute Man is than Carolina Girls. And Shamalama Ding Dong and Shaking the Shack. I think it's okay for change. All forms and facets of music change. And I'm noticing a younger, newer generation coming in, and the liaison had always been people like the Chairman of the Board and the Tams and artists like that, the Drifters. So it's really cool that that some of the bands that were my mentors and close peers are now affecting high school and college kids, and the junior shagging population is popping up and getting better. So I think it's all about just being patient and just be cool with what happens, accept it.

0: Hi, this is Johnny Barker with the Catalinas, with a big congratulations to my friend Pat Gwynn, who just received the Reader's Choice Award for the best radio personality for the Grand Strand.
1: It's official. 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

0: Hayes Jewelers of Lexington, North Carolina and 94.9 The Surf present the 32nd Annual Carolina Beach Music Awards Weekend. 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
4: I'm Zaria Holloman. Our top story, memorial services are being held in Washington today for the late Senator Lindsey Graham. Sagar Magani has the details.
5: Former Senator Lindsey Graham is being eulogized today at Washington services, drawing colleagues and world leaders alike. At the Capitol, where Graham served more than 30 years,
6: Lindsey Graham was impossible not to like.
5: Vice President Vance was among those honoring his ex-colleague.
6: A true American original.
5: Top Senate Republican John Thune called Graham a towering figure, choking back tears while remembering him cracking up a room.
7: I look forward to the days when you make us all laugh again.
5: The Capitol Rotunda ceremony came hours before a funeral at Washington National Cathedral. Graham will be buried tomorrow in his native South Carolina after dying at 71. Sagar Magani, Washington.
4: Meanwhile, President Trump sits with Israeli Prime Minister Benjamin Netanyahu and hopes to ease the strained relationship between the two. Michelle Anderson reports.
8: Israeli Prime Minister Benjamin Netanyahu has arrived to the White House to meet with President Donald Trump. Both leaders face growing pressures at home. Netanyahu is up for re-election and is embattled in part because of his deteriorating relationship with the president. Trump is under pressure to end an unpopular war that has wreaked economic havoc ahead of U.S. elections in November. Protesters chanting against the Israeli leader have gathered near the White House.
4: Moving to Wisconsin, where tornadoes stayed on the ground for more than 20 minutes. Sharon Chapman has the story.
9: A tornado that touched down in northeastern Wisconsin and remained on the ground for more than 20 minutes, causing destruction as it left the area. There have been no reports of deaths or missing people caused by the twister that carved a path of destruction. Monday through the Fox Cities region, which includes Appleton, Menasha, and Nina. Authorities haven't said how many people were injured, though at least one witness described seeing someone being pulled from a destroyed building who appeared to be in rough shape.
4: The All-American Gate closed Monday at 5 a.m., launching a two-year construction project to repair the aging Gruber Road Bridge and the All-American Freeway. The closure is forcing thousands of drivers to find alternative routes to work, rerouting daily traffic through other gates, and impacts local businesses along the detour. Traffic will now be diverted to six other gates, including Rock Merritt Avenue, Honeycutt Road, Butner Road, Canopy Lane, R. Miller Street, and Yadkin Road. Drivers are urged to plan ahead. I'm Zaria Holloman, and this is Radio Network News.
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chance of showers and thunderstorms expected today. Our skies will be partly sunny in the afternoon as highs heat up to 92 degrees. We're going to feel closer to 101 with winds staying light out of the southwest. We're going to continue with a 50% chance of showers and thunderstorms overnight. Skies will be mostly cloudy with a low of 69 degrees. Sunny skies for our Wednesday afternoon. Highs back up to 89 degrees with winds out of the northwest. Then clear conditions Wednesday night with lows back down to 65 degrees. That's your forecast. I'm meteorologist Scott Cook.

To paraphrase the fantastic movie Office Space, I celebrate the man's entire catalog, but that one is my very favorite. That's Billy Joel and Scenes from an Italian Restaurant. Chris Morris with you, broadcasting live from the Speedy Express Shipping of Sanford Studios. Hope you're having a great Tuesday afternoon to this point. I'll be hanging out with you for another 45 minutes or so. We want to let you know that the Lee County Library offers educational programs, family activities, and resources for residents of all ages. 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Again, that's 919-718-4665. 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

0: At Cheek and Good Times here on Central Carolina's Classic Hits 105.5 WFJA. Well, coming up this weekend, it's WWE SummerSlam this Saturday and Sunday. 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

That, of course, Survivor and the theme to Rocky III, Eye of the Tiger. Well, taking a look at the clock on the wall, looks like it's time for me to head on out the door and head to the house. I do appreciate you spending part of your Tuesday with me. I had so much fun. Let's do it again tomorrow from 10 a.m. to 2 p.m. right here on your home for Central Carolina's Classic Hits, 105.5 WFJA. But hang tight. Don't leave. Don't touch that dial because Bryson Lyons is here. He's going to keep playing the great songs from the 70s, 80s, and 90s for you all afternoon long, getting you through your work day as well as your ride home. So keep tuned right here for more great songs on WFJA.

0: 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Two winners are already smiling all the way to the bank. But the fun's not over. Three more chances to win are still on the table. Here's Chris Morris with the official entry location.
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0: Mark it down. 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And remember, you've got to enter every single drawing period. 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
1: I'm Zaria Holloman. Our top story, memorial services are being held in Washington today for the late Senator Lindsey Graham. Sagar Magani has the details.
2: Former Senator Lindsey Graham is being eulogized today in Washington services, drawing colleagues and world leaders alike. At the Capitol, where Graham served more than 30 years.
3: Lindsey Graham was impossible not to like.
2: Vice President Vance was among those honoring his ex-colleague.
3: A true American original.
2: Top Senate Republican John Thune called Graham a towering figure, choking back tears while remembering him cracking up a room.
4: I look forward to the days when you make us all laugh again.
2: The Capitol Rotunda ceremony came hours before a funeral at Washington National Cathedral. Graham will be buried tomorrow in his native South Carolina after dying at 71. Sagar Magani, Washington.
1: Meanwhile, President Trump sits with Israeli Prime Minister Benjamin Netanyahu. Michelle Anderson reports.
5: Benjamin Netanyahu and President Donald Trump have met at the White House. The sit-down Tuesday was the first since they launched a joint war against Iran. The closed-door meeting lasted nearly an hour and a half. The White House said it was positive and productive. Both leaders face growing pressures at home. Netanyahu is up for re-election and is embattled in part because of his deteriorating relationship with the president. Trump is under pressure to end an unpopular war that has wreaked economic havoc ahead of U.S. elections in November.
1: Moving to Washington, as the Senate plans to confirm Jay Clayton as the next intelligence director, Sharon Chapman reports.
6: The Senate is set to confirm Jay Clayton to become head of the nation's intelligence agencies, making him director as the midterm elections approach. Clayton is expected to be confirmed on Tuesday after a hearing 2 weeks ago in which he repeatedly refused to say that former President Joe Biden won the 2020 election. Still, Democrats have said they have more confidence in Clayton than they do in Trump's temporary pick for the job, Bill Polt, who has no known intelligence experience.
1: The Food Bank of Central and Eastern North Carolina will officially open the new Food Lion Feeds Hunger Solutions Center on Tuesday afternoon in Durham. The new facility at Welcome Venture Park is designed to strengthen food distribution, volunteer engagement, and advocacy efforts across the region. The center was made possible in part through a $1 million investment from Food Lion Feeds, the grocery retailer's hunger relief platform. Food bank leaders say the new Hunger Solutions Center will help meet growing demand while expanding access to fresh food and long-term support for families across Central and Eastern North Carolina. I'm Zaria Holloman, and this is Radio Network News.
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11: Talking to your kids about the dangers of vaping can be hard. Getting them to listen to hot gossip is easy. So here's some drama you could share with your kid. Dude, did you hear about Cassie and Jake? 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Nuh-uh. 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So if you want to get tips on when and how to talk to your kids,

0: 8. Our skies will be partly sunny in the afternoon as highs heat up to 92 degrees. We're going to feel closer to 101 with winds staying light out of the southwest. We're going to continue with a 50% chance of showers and thunderstorms overnight. Skies will be mostly cloudy with a low of 69 degrees. Sunny skies for our Wednesday afternoon. Highs back up to 89 degrees with winds out of the northwest. Then clear conditions Wednesday night with lows back down to 65 degrees. That's your forecast. I'm meteorologist Scott Cook.
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Good Mac, the unrecognizable voice, or the unmistakable voice, I should say, of Stevie Nicks with Gypsy here on WFJA 105.5. Hey, it's Bryson Lyons in the Speedy Express Shipping of Sanford studio. Hope you're having a wonderful, wonderful, is it? Yes, Tuesday afternoon. Sorry, it's been a bit of a long day for me before I came into the studio. Hope you're having a wonderful, wonderful Tuesday. I'm playing the best of the 70s, 80s, and 90s for you. We're going to keep it going. We got some Tom Petty and the Heartbreakers here on WFJA 105.5.

0: Club Nouveau with their cover of Lean On Me here on WFJA 105.5. Hey, it's Bryson Lyons in the Speedy Express Shipping of Sanford studio. Got an update on our summer cash giveaway, something you are really not going to want to miss coming up later this hour. 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
2: I'm Zaria Holloman. Our top story, President Trump sits with Israeli Prime Minister Benjamin Netanyahu, Sagar Magani reports.
3: President Trump and Israeli Prime Minister Benjamin Netanyahu have met for the first time since launching their joint war against Iran. It lasted nearly 90 minutes behind closed doors at the White House. The sit-down came with both leaders under growing pressure at home. The president's facing calls to end an unpopular war. Netanyahu is up for re-election and facing strains in a hot and cold relationship. Hours earlier, the president revealed some tensions, telling Fox and Friends he was not happy with reports Netanyahu planned to discuss intelligence about a potential Iranian nuclear site.
4: Why didn't you just tell it to me? Why do you have to announce it to the world?
3: Israeli UN Ambassador Danny Danone sought to downplay any tensions.
5: We are grateful for our deep partnership with the U.S.
3: The White House says the meeting was positive and productive without giving many details. Sagar Magani, Washington.
2: Moving to Washington as the Senate plans to confirm Jay Clayton as the next intelligence director, Sharon Chapman reports.
6: The Senate is set to confirm Jay Clayton to become head of the nation's intelligence agencies, making him director as the midterm elections approach. Clayton is expected to be confirmed on Tuesday after a hearing 2 weeks ago in which he repeatedly refused to say that former President Joe Biden won the 2020 election. Still, Democrats have said they have more confidence in Clayton than they do in

0: Carolina will officially open the new Food Lion Feeds Hunger Solution Center on Tuesday afternoon in Durham. The new facility at Welcome Venture Park is designed to strengthen food distribution, volunteer engagement, and advocacy efforts across the region. The center was made possible in part through a $1 million investment from the grocery retailer's Hunger Relief platform. Food bank leaders say the new Hunger Solution Center will help meet growing demand while expanding access to fresh food and long-term support for families across Central and Eastern North Carolina. I'm Zaria Holloman, and this is Radio Network News.
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8: 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A 60% chance of showers and thunderstorms expected today. Our skies will be partly sunny in the afternoon as highs heat up to 92 degrees. We're going to feel closer to 101, with winds staying light out of the southwest. We're going to continue with a 50% chance of showers and thunderstorms overnight. Skies will be mostly cloudy with a low of 69 degrees. Sunny skies for our Wednesday afternoon. Highs back up to 89 degrees with winds out of the northwest. Then clear conditions Wednesday night with lows back down to 65 degrees. That's your forecast. I'm meteorologist Scott Cook.

Belinda Carlisle, I Get Weak here on WFJA 105.5. Hey, it's Bryson Lyons in the Speedy Express Shipping of Sanford studio on this slightly overcast Tuesday afternoon. Hope you're having a wonderful time out there listening to the best of the 70s, 80s, and 90s. I'm going to keep it rolling for you. We got some Phil Collins right here, WFJA 105.5, your home for Central Carolina's classic hits.

0: Peter Gabriel, big time right here on WFJA 105.5. Hey, it's Bryson Lyons in the Speedy Express Shipping of Sanford studio. Hope you're having a wonderful Tuesday afternoon. Hey, we got something from our friends at the Lee County Library coming up later this hour. Be sure you stick around. You are not going to want to miss it.
1: 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But the fun's not over. Three more chances to win are still on the table. 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
2: I'm Zaria Holloman. Our top story, Senator Lindsey Graham is being eulogized in Washington. Graham's casket arrived Tuesday at the U.S. Capitol, where he served for more than 30 years as a tireless dealmaker. Vice President J.D. Vance calls Graham a swashbuckling character, and Senate Majority Leader John Thune says Graham was a towering figure. President Trump also had some words to say at the service.
3: He was a man who gave America the full measure of his good and mighty heart until that heart itself just gave out. But even though Lindsey's life was cut short while he was still so full of vim and vigor, there can be no doubt that he lived absolutely to the fullest. He died doing the work he was born to do.
2: Meanwhile, in Washington, the Senate plans to confirm Jay Clayton as the next intelligence director, Sharon Chapman reports.
4: The Senate is set to confirm Jay Clayton to become head of the nation's intelligence agencies, making him director as the midterm elections approach. Clayton is expected to be confirmed on Tuesday after a hearing 2 weeks ago in which he repeatedly refused to say that former President Joe Biden won the 2020 election. Still, Democrats have said they have more confidence in Clayton than they do in Trump's temporary pick for the job, Bill Polt, who has no known intelligence experience.
2: And President Donald Trump and Ukrainian President Zelensky seem to have a productive meeting. Michelle Anderson reports.
5: President Volodymyr Zelensky and President Trump have met to discuss Ukraine amid its ongoing war with Russia. Zelensky called it a good meeting. Trump has announced the U.S. will allow Ukraine to make Patriot defense systems. Zelensky thanked Trump and emphasized the importance of diplomacy. The meeting coincides with Zelensky's visit to Washington to honor Republican South Carolina Senator Lindsey Graham, whose funeral is Tuesday. Graham was a strong supporter of Ukraine. Zelensky also warned about Russia aiding Iran. Zelensky plans to meet with senators after Graham's funeral.
2: Here in North Carolina, according to a new report from the Downtown Raleigh Alliance, Downtown Raleigh experienced a surge in visitors and business activity over the past year, aided in part by the Carolina Hurricanes' run to the Stanley Cup Final. The report found a 5% increase in year-over-year visitors to Downtown Raleigh, where officials said much of that growth was driven by the Hurricanes' playoff success and the crowds it attracted to bars, restaurants, and watch party locations throughout downtown. City leaders say that the latest numbers reflect continued momentum for downtown Raleigh as it attracts more residents, businesses, and visitors. I'm Zaria Holloman, and this is Radio Network News.
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In Excess with the new sensation here on WFJA 105.5. It's Bryson Lyons right here in the Speedy Express Shipping of Sanford studio. Hope you're having a wonderful, wonderful Tuesday afternoon. I know I am because I'm playing the best of the 70s, 80s, and 90s for you. We're going to keep it rolling. We got some Duran Duran right here, WFJA 105.5.

0: Billy Joel with one of my favorites, Just the Way You Are, here on WFJA 105.5. Hey, it's Bryson Lyons, right here in the Speedy Express Shipping of Sanford studio. Got something from our community calendar coming up later this hour. Be sure you stick around. You are not going to want to miss it. 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

0: Cool and the Gang telling us about Ladies Night here on WFJA 105.5. Hey, it's Bryson Lyons in the Speedy Express Shipping of Sanford studio until about 6 p.m., helping you get through the rest of your workday and the drive home. 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
1: I'm Zaria Holloman. Our top story, Senator Lindsey Graham is being eulogized in Washington. Graham's casket arrived Tuesday at the U.S. Capitol, where he served for more than 30 years as a tireless dealmaker. Vice President J.D. Vance calls Graham a swashbuckling character, and Senate Majority Leader John Thune says Graham was a towering figure. President Trump also had some words to say at the service.
2: He was a man who gave America the full measure of his good and mighty heart until that heart itself just gave out. But even though Lindsey's life was cut short while he was still so full of vim and vigor, there can be no doubt that he lived absolutely to the fullest. He died doing the work he was born to do.
1: Meanwhile, in Washington, the Israeli prime minister is praising his meeting with President Trump, the first meeting since launching the Iran war. Sharon Chapman reports.
3: Israeli Prime Minister Benjamin Netanyahu says he had an excellent meeting with President Donald Trump at the White House, their first sit-down since launching a joint war against Iran. The closed-door meeting on Tuesday lasted nearly an hour and a half. The White House said it was positive and productive. Both leaders face growing pressures at home. Netanyahu is up for re-election and is embattled in part because of his deteriorating relationship with the president. Trump is under pressure to end an unpopular war that has wreaked economic havoc ahead of U.S. elections in November.
1: Teen Colt Gray, who's responsible for killing four people at Appalachie High School, has been sentenced to life in prison without parole. Michelle Anderson reports.
4: A teenager who killed two students and two teachers in a shooting at Appalachie High School in Georgia has been sentenced to serve life in prison without the possibility of parole. 16-year-old Colt Gray had pleaded guilty Friday to the charges, including murder. Judge Nicholas Prim handed down the sentence Tuesday after hearing testimony and considering evidence presented. Gray was 14 at the time of the shooting and was charged as an adult. Investigators testified that Gray idolized other mass shooters, talking about them often while online.
1: Here in North Carolina, according to a new report from the Downtown Raleigh Alliance, downtown Raleigh experienced a surge in visitors and business activity over the past year, aided in part by the Carolina Hurricanes' run to the Stanley Cup Final. The report found a 5% increase in year-over-year visitors to downtown Raleigh, where officials said much of that growth was driven by the Hurricanes' playoff success and the crowds it attracted to bars, restaurants, and watch party locations throughout downtown. City leaders say that the latest numbers reflect continued momentum for downtown Raleigh as it attracts more residents, businesses, and visitors. I'm Zaria Holloman, and this is Radio Network News.
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11: Now your weather forecast for Sanford and surrounding areas. A 60% chance of showers and thunderstorms expected today. Our skies will be partly sunny in the afternoon as highs heat up to 92 degrees. We're going to feel closer to 101 with winds staying light out of the southwest. We're going to continue with a 50% chance of showers and thunderstorms overnight. Skies will be mostly cloudy with a low of 69 degrees. Sunny skies for our Wednesday afternoon. Highs back up to 89 degrees with winds out of the northwest. Then clear conditions Wednesday night with lows back down to 65 degrees. That's your forecast. I'm meteorologist Scott Cook.
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Asia with Heat of the Moment here on WFJA 105.5. Hey, it's Bryson Lyons right here in the Speedy Express Shipping of Sanford studio until 6 p.m., helping you get through the rest of your drive home this evening. Hope that you're enjoying the best of the 70s, 80s, and 90s. I know I'm enjoying playing them for you. We got some No Doubt here on WFJA. Here you go.

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0: The Talking Heads with Burning Down the House here on WFJA 105.5. 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Be sure to tell you about it later in the hour. Be sure you stick around. You're not going to want to miss it.
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3: Winner number three gets announced August 4th. 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

0: Debbie Gibson, Lost in Your Eyes, here on WFJA 105.5. 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

John Mellencamp with Peaceful World here on WFJA 105.5. Hey, it's Bryson Lyons right here in the Speedy Express Shipping of Sanford studio. Looking at the time on the wall, it's about time for me to get out of here. But don't worry, I'll be back tomorrow from 2 to 6 playing the best of the 70s, 80s, and 90s. Got some Lisa Lisa to close you out today. Y'all be good. I'll see you tomorrow.

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1: I'm Zaria Holloman. Our top story, Senator Lindsey Graham is being eulogized in Washington. Graham's casket arrived Tuesday at the U.S. Capitol, where he served for more than 30 years as a tireless dealmaker. Vice President J.D. Vance calls Graham a swashbuckling character, and Senate Majority Leader John Thune says Graham was a towering figure. President Trump also had some words to say at the service.
2: He was a man who gave America the full measure of his good and mighty heart until that heart itself just gave out. But even though Lindsey's life was cut short while he was still so full of vim and vigor, there can be no doubt that he lived absolutely to the fullest. He died doing the work he was born to do.
1: Meanwhile, in Washington, the Israeli prime minister is praising his meeting with President Trump, the first meeting since launching the Iran war. Sharon Chapman reports.
3: Israeli Prime Minister Benjamin Netanyahu says he had an excellent meeting with President Donald Trump at the White House, their first sit-down since launching a joint war against Iran. The closed-door meeting on Tuesday lasted nearly an hour and a half. The White House said it was positive and productive. Both leaders face growing pressures at home. Netanyahu is up for re-election and is embattled in part because of his deteriorating relationship with the president. Trump is under pressure to end an unpopular war that has wreaked economic havoc ahead of U.S. elections in November.
1: Teen Colt Gray, who's responsible for killing four people at Appalachie High School, has been sentenced to life in prison without parole, Michelle Anderson reports.
4: A teenager who killed two students and two teachers in a shooting at Appalachie High School in Georgia has been sentenced to serve life in prison without the possibility of parole. 16-year-old Colt Gray had pleaded guilty Friday to the charges, including murder. Judge Nicholas Prim handed down the sentence Tuesday after hearing testimony and considering evidence presented. Gray was 14 at the time of the shooting and was charged as an adult. Investigators testified that Gray idolized other mass shooters, talking about them often while online.
1: Here in North Carolina, a wounded Fort Bragg specialist had a surprise homecoming on Friday. The U.S. Veterans Corps and Garmin Homes has gifted senior airman Demetrius Fitzpatrick a mortgage-free home in Knightdale. Fitzpatrick was injured in a training exercise at Fort Bragg in January as another paratrooper suddenly collided with his parachute. Upon the two falling to the ground, Fitzpatrick fractured his spine on impact. Fitzpatrick will officially receive his new home in a formal ceremony on September 11th. I'm Zaria Holloman, and this is Radio Network News.
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11: Midway Tire and Auto, keeping you safe on the road, rain or shine. A 60% chance of showers and thunderstorms expected today. Our skies will be partly sunny in the afternoon as highs heat up to 92 degrees. We're going to feel closer to 101 with winds staying light out of the southwest. We're going to continue with a 50% chance of showers and thunderstorms overnight. Skies will be mostly cloudy with a low of 69 degrees. Sunny skies for our Wednesday afternoon, Highs back up to 89 degrees with winds out of the northwest. Then clear conditions Wednesday night with lows back down to 65 degrees. That's your forecast. I'm meteorologist Scott Cook.

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1: This is the TJ Show. It's Wednesday, July 22nd, 2026. Hello, J-Bo.
2: Hello.
1: Hello, Kenny.
3: Hey now.
1: Hello, Heather.
4: Hello, TJ.
2: Why do you sound like that?
4: What do you mean? Hello, TJ. That sounds so creepy.
1: Listen.
4: She doesn't usually say hello, TJ. She says, what's up?
1: All right. Everyone's feeling a little loose.
2: Okay.
1: Last week, J-Bo, our producer Kenny shared something that was really offensive. He claimed that he went to an ice cream shop many years ago. You know how sometimes in ice cream shops or in any little mom and pop shops, they've got pictures or Polaroids on the wall of their customers. And so a family will come in, they'll snap a picture, and they add them to the collection.
2: Yeah, it's super sweet. No pun intended.
1: Kenny stole a picture of a random family and put it on his refrigerator for years.
3: Yes.
1: And then recently lost the photo and said he was on the market to find a new family that's not his to display on his fridge.
3: That's right.
1: It's a weird thing to do.
3: I don't know. I thought it was funny.
1: Is that really you, Joanna, in Ozark, Arkansas?
5: Yes.
1: So, Joanna, you heard Kenny share this story. Are you mad about this?
5: No, I thought it was pretty funny. Oh,
1: so there you go. So now it's encouraging
2: he's
1: what he's doing.
2: It.
1: I don't like that. All right, but you have a solution for Kenny because he's looking for a picture of a random family.
5: Yeah, I decided that I'd just send one to him of my family.
1: Wait a minute. So you sent a picture, because you don't know Joanna, you sent a picture of your family so Kenny can display it on his fridge?
5: Yeah, just a rando family.
3: I have the picture here. She sent it to our email, hello@thetjshow.com.
1: Let me see it.
3: Here it is. It's a beautiful family.
1: Print out Joanna's picture. Go with that one if that makes you happy.
3: It will make me happy. And if this makes you feel any better, the ice cream shop was in like a touristy location, so I bet that family hasn't even been back there.
1: Oh,
3: so
1: yeah,
3: they
1: I'm
3: don't
1: sure.
3: even know that their picture's
2: they
3: messing
2: They vacation
3: the
2: there every summer, and then they came back the following summer, and they were right. highly disappointed
1: That's right.
2: when their photo was gone.
1: Kids, most...

0: most likely cried over Kenny's selfish decision. Hey, Joanna, thank you so much for listening to our show.
1: Well, I listen every now and then. I just don't like commercials, so I flip.
0: Really? You know what? That's interesting you say that. I'm a huge fan of commercials.
1: Ugh, I hate them.
0: See, I have a different feeling because my family eats and stays alive because of commercials. So, you know, I guess I just have this deep affection for them. But everyone has different opinions.
1: I guess I see your point.
0: Listen, the fact that Kenny's going to put your family's picture on his refrigerator, we love you for that. You're amazing. You tune in whenever you feel like it, okay?
1: Well, I've kind of been tuning in a little bit more.
0: Oh, yeah, okay. Hey.
2: All right, well, we appreciate you.
3: Joanna, I'm going to send you a picture of my family to put up on your fridge, okay?
4: Where every song is a favorite.
0: Oh, look, Kenny,
4: Central Carolina's classic
0: hits. Joanna, you have a great day. That's what I'm trying to say.
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2: You take care.
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0: 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I'm a super fan of John Maxwell, and I've discovered his books over the years, and I can't stop reading them. They're just so interesting, and he really cares about leading people to their best potential, and I just admire what he's done with his career, and his company is huge right now. And I recently read one of his books, and I was just so moved by so many of the quotes and the conversation around failure in this book. And what annoys me is, like, you could scroll on social media and you'll see some influencer, hopefully well-meaning, but you've got to overcome failure. Yeah, and it starts to just kind of blend into, you know, one of a million people giving advice. And I think what I like about John so much is that he's so humble. But I took some notes and I just want to read this because I don't know what you're going through. I don't know what you're trying to create or what you're dreaming about or what business you started and maybe it didn't work or who knows what your story is. Maybe you're going to school and you got an F on some project you work on. I mean, who knows what's going on? But I want to read you a couple of these quotes because I was very moved by these. It's from one of John's books called Failing Forward. He says, the difference between average people and achieving people is their perception of and response to failure. I mean, how good is that?
1: That's good.
0: Another one, the greatest mistake we make is living in constant fear that we will make one. How many things have we avoided doing just because we're afraid of the potential horrific outcome that may just be completely made up in our own head?
1: And I'm going to say this not because I want to start any kind of controversy when it comes to the school system. I'm saying this because this is my experience. I was a straight A B student. Okay, I'll be honest. Honor roll, definitely, for sure. And so I did not like making mistakes. So when I did make mistakes, the consequences weren't great. Either, you know, you get a red X on your test or you feel like you're not the smartest person in the room. And that, for me, has translated into life where I'm afraid to make a mistake in life and afraid to fail because of that red X that might be a peer. But really, it's just like that's my mind that's holding me back.
0: Thank you for sharing that. That is the reality of not failing forward.
1: Right.
0: And I think that's like the thesis of this book. It could actually be this thing that harms us way more than the failure should harm us.
1: Oh, yeah.
0: Another failure is, listen to how good this is. Failure is simply a price we pay to achieve success.
1: Mm-hmm.
0: You know, if we read all these stories of these people that we admire, is there one of them where there isn't failure? You ready for another quote from Johnny Cash? Johnny Cash says, you build on failure, you use it as a stepping stone, close the door of the past. You don't try to forget the mistakes, but you don't dwell on it.
1: Mm-hmm.
0: You don't let it have any of your energy, any of your time, or any of your space. Yeah, there's too much to do to start like obsessing over the past. I used to obsess over the past a lot of years ago. And thank goodness I stopped doing that.
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0: This is the TJ Show, our news. It sounds a little bit different around here. Kenny reads through every story he can find, and then he brings us the most interesting ones. Kenny, what's been happening in the world?
1: These stories never get old to me, although if I ever have kids, maybe I'll change my tune. A couple woke up to see that there were 31 purchases made on their account, totaling over $3,000.
0: The culprit, what account?
1: Their Amazon account.
0: Mm.
1: The culprit was their 5-year-old son, who got a hold of one of his parents' phones and made all these purchases while the rest of the house was asleep.
0: Yeah, I could see how that could very easily happen.
2: But things were on sale. It was fine.
0: It's true. Did he get good deals?
1: I'm not exactly sure, but his father wasn't very happy. I think you see surveillance video that was later posted to TikTok. I guess they have a camera in their living room. The father, you know, reprimanding his 5-year-old son. You bought 7 ride-on cars on Amazon. You spent over $3,000 on Amazon today. How did you do that? You are in so much trouble, is what you hear the father saying.
2: This kid has plans for him and his friends. You know what I'm saying? He's like, one for me, one for all of my friends.
0: Sounds generous to me.
2: Mm-hmm.
1: The son also had another $700 of items in the cart, ready to check out before they actually caught him. So it could have been
0: 700.
1: A little bit worse. Hopefully they're going to be able to settle all of this with Amazon. Usually they're pretty graceful when it comes to this kind of thing.
3: This is where having bad credit comes in handy, because you can't have a credit card limit more than like $500. So...
2: No.
3: Then you can't. Your kid can't spend
2: unless
3: that much.
2: You have your bank account attached to the Amazon account.
3: Don't put any money in it.
0: Yeah.
2: Don't put any money in
3: Zero
2: it.
3: Zero money in it.
2: You keep all your checks at home.
3: Mm-hmm.
2: Under your mattress.
3: Keep cash under your mattress. Yep, that's what I do.
0: You always.
2: It's the 1930s again.
0: You find the bright side of life.
3: I'm trying.
0: Yep. Kenny, what else you have?
1: Found this survey, a study of 5,000 American adults. They say 77% make mealtime decisions based on what's trending on social media.
0: Mm.
1: The study also found that 93% of Americans encounter food-related social media posts on a daily basis, and that 40% of their social feeds are filled with food content. More than that, 58% say that they saved enough viral recipes to fill a cookbook of their own.
0: Yeah. I mean, I feel that, because most of our dinners are my wife Googling or finding some meal, and they're very good.
1: Yeah, but I do it too.
0: An endless amount of recipes on the internet. It's great.
1: So, interestingly enough, this study highlights French fries quite a bit. According to the study, 72% of Americans who find viral recipes online say they've seen French fries or loaded French fry content. They even say that French fry content is most likely to go viral over chicken, pasta, and pizza.
0: Mm.
1: I'm curious, so I continue reading on. This study was commissioned by McCain's, who makes, you guessed it, French fries.
2: Yeah, there's no way French fries are go viral.
4: Wow. Ashley and Brad Mornings.
1: I'm reading
4: classic
1: this article,
4: hits from the
1: like
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2: Okay, I've never been upset if somebody forced fed me fries. Yeah. Yeah, I was pretty happy about
5: that. I was just curious as to why.
0: Yeah, like we're not a fan of agendas, but French fry agendas,
2: yeah.
0: Who's it hurt?
2: Right.
0: I mean, we just love them. Kenny, thanks for keeping us somewhat informed.

0: This is the TJ Show. Thank you for turning your radio on this Wednesday. J-Bo, how do you feel about Wednesdays?
1: It's cool. It's in the middle of the week. It's like the first half of the week is over. You're looking forward to the second half. I'm down.
0: Kenny, he taps some random people on the shoulder. And the goal here is to get us all to love every day equally.
2: So do you look forward to Wednesdays when you see it coming up on the calendar?
3: Honestly, no.
2: Do you have any other thoughts on Wednesday?
3: Let's see. I hope it's Wednesday that I either win the lottery or somebody gives me a paid-for home.
0: Now, see, that's not going to happen. It's just not going to happen.
1: Probably not. Very slim.
4: The only thing I could say that would get people hype is it's another day alive. Every day above ground is a good day.
0: Hey. Can we start there? If we feel like, oh, the weekend's so far away, and what am I going to do now for these next couple days? We're alive today. This is cool.
1: We don't get many weekends. We get more weekdays than we do weekends. So if I'm only focused on the weekend, then I'm not living life.
2: Yeah.
4: So that's something to always be grateful for, that you're alive. You woke up this morning. Well, you woke up Wednesday morning.
2: Why is Wednesday great?
5: Because it's the middle of the week, so you're that much closer to the weekend.
0: Oh.
2: Why is it always about the weekend, though? I feel like Wednesday doesn't get enough love on its own.
5: I don't know.
2: It's too bad.
0: Yeah, the goal here is to get us all to love every day of the week equally. That's what we're trying to do here.
2: Can you help me get people hyped up for Wednesday?
6: We're halfway through the week, so, I mean, why not?
2: You deal with a little bit more excitement?
6: Yeah, we're halfway through the week, so why not? You know, it's hump day. We got to stick out for two more days, and it's already Friday. We'll be out.
0: Yeah, see, everyone's looking forward to Friday to get out to this better life that is our weekends. But what if we made the whole week our better life,
2: imagine,
0: right?
1: I think it's possible.
0: What would happen? People do that all the time.
1: Yes.
0: Why can't it be us?
2: Yeah. It's cozy in the middle.
6: Yeah.
2: Don't you think?
6: Okay, not bad. Yeah, not too bad. Closer to the weekend, y'all.
0: Oh, there we go.
6: So it's gonna come fast. Makes the weekend come faster. So Wednesday's a fun, exciting day.
0: Mm. What do we do, J-Bo? If we're in a place where we can't stand any other day but the weekend?
1: Well, I think it just depends. There's some days where I wake up and I want to just stay in bed, and I wish it was the weekend.
0: So fine.
1: Let's just talk about the fact that is a real thing.
0: But not every day, though.
1: Not every day, right. What gets me excited about every day of the week, including Wednesday, is that I get to do something else today that I didn't get to do yesterday, or I get to experience something new today. So when I wake up, I'm like, great, what new opportunity am I going to experience today? What new person am I going to meet? I think you're looking forward to experiencing something new. You start looking at the world differently. You start looking for those things that are new that you want to experience.
0: Yeah, that's great. This is another day in this adventure that we call life.
1: Right.
0: And what am I going to discover today? And I don't have to solve my whole life's problems today. Like, I just got to do what's in front of me today. And if I just focus on that, it really relieves a lot of stress and anxiety about how am I going to fix the huge marathon.
1: Yeah.
0: Let's just deal with this first quarter mile, right?
1: Exactly.
0: Kenny, thank you for tapping people on the shoulder and asking them this question. Please keep doing this.
7: My pleasure.

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1: I'm Zaria Holloman. Our top story, Senator Lindsey Graham is being eulogized in Washington. Graham's casket arrived Tuesday at the U.S. Capitol, where he served for more than 30 years as a tireless dealmaker. Vice President J.D. Vance calls Graham a swashbuckling character, and Senate Majority Leader John Thune says Graham was a towering figure. President Trump also had some words to say at the service.
2: He was a man who gave America the full measure of his good and mighty heart until that heart itself just gave out. But even though Lindsey's life was cut short while he was still so full of vim and vigor, there can be no doubt that he lived absolutely to the fullest. He died doing the work he was born to do.
1: Meanwhile, in Washington, the Israeli prime minister is praising his meeting with President Trump, the first meeting since launching the Iran war. Sharon Chapman reports.
3: Israeli Prime Minister Benjamin Netanyahu says he had an excellent meeting with President Donald Trump at the White House, their first sit-down since launching a joint war against Iran. The closed-door meeting on Tuesday lasted nearly an hour and a half. The White House said it was positive and productive. Both leaders face growing pressures at home. Netanyahu is up for re-election and is embattled in part because of his deteriorating relationship with the president. Trump is under pressure to end an unpopular war that has wreaked economic havoc ahead of U.S. elections in November.
1: Teen Colt Gray, who's responsible for killing four people at Appalachee High School, has been sentenced to life in prison without parole. Michelle Anderson reports.
4: A teenager who killed two students and two teachers in a shooting at Appalachee High School in Georgia has been sentenced to serve life in prison without the possibility of parole. 16-year-old Colt Gray had pleaded guilty Friday to the charges, including murder. Judge Nicholas Prim handed down the sentence Tuesday after hearing testimony and considering evidence presented. Gray was 14 at the time of the shooting and was charged as an adult. Investigators testified that Gray idolized other mass shooters, talking about them often while online.
1: Here in North Carolina, a wounded Fort Bragg specialist had a surprise homecoming on Friday. The U.S. Veterans Corps and Garmin Homes has gifted Senior Airman Demetrius Fitzpatrick a mortgage-free home in Knightdale. Fitzpatrick was injured in a training exercise at Fort Bragg in January as another paratrooper suddenly collided with his parachute. Upon the two falling to the ground, Fitzpatrick fractured his spine on impact. Fitzpatrick will officially receive his new home in a formal ceremony on September 11th. I'm Zaria Holloman, and this is Radio Network News.
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11: Now your weather forecast for Sanford and surrounding areas. A 60% chance of showers and thunderstorms expected today. Our skies will be partly sunny in the afternoon as highs heat up to 92 degrees. We're going to feel closer to 101 with winds staying light out of the southwest. We're going to continue with a 50% chance of showers and thunderstorms overnight. Skies will be mostly cloudy with a low of 69 degrees. Sunny skies for our Wednesday afternoon, Highs back up to 89 degrees with winds out of the northwest. Then clear conditions Wednesday night with lows back down to 65 degrees. That's your forecast. I'm meteorologist Scott Cook.

0: This is the TJ Show. My wife Jess sent me a screenshot, and it was a little bit alarming because her phone was telling her that an AirTag that's not hers was following her and tracking her.
1: Oh, that is scary.
0: And so if you're not familiar with AirTags, it's these little devices that you can link to track certain things. People use it in their bags or a briefcase, and you know, if they leave the briefcase somewhere, it'll alert on their phone, oh, here's where it is. You left it at this restaurant. You can go find it. It's honestly an amazing technology. And so I was a little bit concerned, and I said, well, what do you mean? And she's like, I don't know. It just, my phone just told me there's an AirTag that's not mine that is tracking me. And so after a few questions and a little investigation, we eventually found out what it was. I did an interview with my wife, Jess. And by the way, I was getting ready to call your husband, Archie. I had him on speed dial. I was like, you know, this guy, he's in the military. He's going to know what to do. I don't have to worry about anything.
1: Don't waste my husband's time with that nonsense.
0: Well, he's...
1: figure out your own drama.
0: No, but he knows what to do with this kind of...
1: No, he has bigger things to deal with.
0: I know, but hasn't someone tracked your husband at some point? I mean, you would know about it, but I'm sure they have.
1: I'm sure, and he's probably dealing with those type of things. Like I said, bigger things.
0: Right. All right, so here's my wife, Jess. I get home.
2: Hey, Jess.
3: Why are you grinning? You're grinning.
2: Well, it's because you got a little alert on your phone. Can you share what it was?
3: Yeah, it says it's been detected that an AirTag is moving with me. It really made me feel uncomfortable.
0: Yeah, I mean, I guess you could have someone who would, like, stick it to the bottom of your car.
1: Right.
0: And try to figure out where someone's going.
2: And my first thought was, is it Kenny?
0: Oh, I was like, no, I don't even think he would do that. I immediately said it probably wasn't Kenny.
4: Come on.
1: That's wild.
4: You immediately suggested me.
0: No, but I thought it, and then I said it's not him.
2: So the AirTag. You got an alert that there was an AirTag that was following you, which I think is a pretty cool feature on the iPhone.
3: It said it's moving with you, which sounds even creepier.
0: It doesn't make me happy that the iPhone can figure that out and alert us.
1: Yeah, it's pretty creepy, though.
2: So you thought somebody was tracking you?
3: Well, I told my sister, and she said, oh, that's because I have our dad's keys today. She and I were hanging out, and she said he keeps an AirTag on his keys in case he loses them.
2: So you happened to be traveling with his keys?
3: Yes, in close proximity.
2: And your phone thought that you were being tracked by that tag.
3: Which is amazing. I actually think that's really smart of my phone.
2: Yeah, I agree with you. I didn't even know it did that.
3: It's like spyware. It's awesome.
0: Something like that.
1: That is brilliant.
0: Yeah, and so because the keys, my father-in-law's keys, had that little AirTag, it alerted Jess, there's something following you. And it was just this perfect chain of events.
1: I love it when my phone tells me that my computer's no longer with me.
0: Yes.
1: Or that I left it somewhere.
0: Yep.
1: Absolutely love that.
0: I don't know how it works, but it does the same thing for me. And I'm like, oh, yep, that's right. I forgot it at the office.
1: Great
0: Super
1: feature.
0: Cool. Interesting technology in our lives. 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

0: This is the TJ Show. Here's how Luna's Animal Tales got started. It was because of my dog. It was all inspired by her being so bored with our show. We had to figure something out. My wife, Jess, would leave the house, turn the radio on as Luna was in the living room, and then she'd come home and Luna was passed out. Didn't want to hear a thing we were saying because we're talking about human-related issues.
1: Yeah, she was bored, man.
0: And that's where we found the biggest stories and animal headlines made all the difference. And that's why we do Luna's Animal Tales. Hopefully your pet will enjoy this too. Start in Australia. This is really interesting to me. There's a sulfur-crested cockatoo in Sydney. They have learned to operate drinking fountains designed for human use.
2: Nice.
1: I love it.
0: The team said they placed cameras and recorded more than 500 attempts by the birds to use public drinking fountains. The team said that the birds were successfully able to operate the fountains about 46% of the time, which is pretty good for a bird brain. The behavior consists of a combination of actions involving both feet, bills, and shifting body weight to start the water flow. They think they're doing this because they were able to mimic what the humans were doing, so they were actually watching them.
1: That's awesome. That's funny.
0: And they just got the hang of it and said, oh, this is fun. And they don't even need it as their main water source. There's a creek that they go to, but now they have an option. They're just having a good time. Pretty amazing, actually.
2: It's like a water park for them.
0: Yeah, it is like a water park. I love it. Scientists have spotted killer whales in the ocean making specialized tools, then working together in pairs to roll them across their bodies. Now, is this one of the weirdest things you've ever heard?
1: This sounds brilliant. Like, yeah. It's low-key genius.
0: This discovery breaks new ground as the first documented case of tool manufacturing in marine mammals. It could also be the first example of wild animals creating tools that help two individuals at once. Oh. Scientists think this represents a form of social grooming that helps whales maintain healthy skin, similar to how primates pick bugs off of one another. But unlike those examples, these whales are actually manufacturing the tools to get the jobs done.
1: That's kind of like birds building a bird nest. They got to do it to get the job done.
0: Yeah, great example. But I wonder, has this been happening all along and they just now noticed it?
1: Yeah. We just woke up to it. We just like, oh, look what the whales are doing.
0: Do they have like little factories underwater right. that we didn't know about? One of the scientists said, what I find remarkable about this behavior is just how widespread it is in the population, males and females of all life stages, and from all three southern resident pods were seen using kelp in this way. All evidence points to it being an important part of their social lives. Pretty interesting. Animals are amazing. So much that we don't know, just discovering every day. By the way, if you only catch a small portion of our show, you can hear a whole lot more of what we do every day. Just search for The TJ Show wherever you listen to podcasts.
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0: This is the TJ Show, our news. It sounds a little bit different around here. Kenny reads through every story he can find, and then he brings us the most interesting ones. Kenny, what's been happening in the world?
1: A report based on 2 years of career coaching 47 top executives, and it found that those who set clear boundaries at work, like declining unnecessary meetings, stopping emails after hour, aren't just happier, they're actually advancing faster in their professional lives.
0: Yeah, you can keep your head screwed on straight. With the way our world has kind of blurred, where does work start? Where does it end? You could go bananas.
2: Mm-hmm.
1: Yeah, according to the study, rather than chasing work-life balance, these leaders make deliberate choices about where their attention goes. It's not just about always being available. It's about being strategically focused.
0: Wow.
1: So executives who say no thoughtfully or redirect requests to match their priorities are seen not as difficult, but strategic. And in today's workplace, value isn't measured by hours worked, but by clarity, focus, and high impact contributions.
0: It's interesting about saying no. There was a moment that I'll never forget. There was a guy who was very smart, and I was asking him for help on something. And he got on the phone with me. He said, no, I can't. Gave me a reason why. It was actually like the kindest, most gentle thing he could have done. And I had a tremendous amount of respect for him. I was like, oh, that's a guy I want to be like.
2: Definitely have more respect for those people.
0: I felt inspired being turned down. It was great. Much different story in high school when I would ask for a yes and I'd get a no. Kenny.
2: Different situation.
0: What else you have?
1: The Army Corps of Engineers, probably some of the smartest people on the planet. And they're constantly looking for solutions to problems. And in the military, on military airfields, there is a problem of birds. And it could cause millions and millions of dollars of damage. You remember what happened to Sully Sullenberger's plane when he flew into a flock of geese. Now, this is a big risk on these military airstrips. So the Army Corps of Engineers solution is quite interesting. They have mounted fake coyotes to what look like remote control cars. And they drive around the airstrip scaring away the birds.
0: Dumpers.
1: Yeah, seems to be working
0: stupid.
1: Pretty well.
0: Idiots.
2: What? I mean, the fake coyotes at this point will scare the raccoons. They'll scare the dogs. They'll scare anything that come that way.
0: They're like, what is that thing?
2: Yeah.
0: I've never seen that.
1: Yeah, it's pretty cool. And if you look at photos, it literally does look like a plastic coyote on top of like a toy car. I'm sure it's more advanced than a toy car, but
0: morons.
1: This is an interesting solution. They've also hired hawk handlers at other airstrips, and they use the hawks to scare away the other birds that could come into contact with jets.
2: You know, I live nearby some townhomes, and some of the residents have plastic owls on one of their like patios.
1: Yeah.
2: And I'm always curious as to why that is. I wonder if it's to keep away like other birds from settling there and like making a nest or you know, boo-booing on their stuff.
1: Or maybe mice,
3: before
1: too.
3: Cell phones, mm-hmm. the internet, and streaming services.
0: Owl. What a great idea.
2: Yeah.
3: Taking
0: we should
3: you
0: start
3: back
0: a plastic
3: to a
0: owl
3: simpler
0: business.
3: Time with the music
0: maybe
3: you love.
0: That it works, they'll
3: Carolina's
0: put that in front of their
3: house.
1: Well, I've even seen on big like fields of grass,
3: WFJA.
1: You'll see just like an outline, like a cardboard cutout of a dog that's apparently meant to scare away Canadian geese so the geese don't do their business all over the grass.
2: I know that.
0: Kenny, thanks for keeping us somewhat informed.
1: That's what's happening.

0: This is the TJ Show. I've been feeling bad about something recently, J-Bo.
1: What's going on, TJ?
0: There's a coffee shop that we go to, and they've got this little tiny water cooler. It's free water.
1: I've seen it.
0: Yeah, whoever wants to fill it up, and they've got some plastic cups next to it, and you get your little meal, you just want water, you go up there.
1: Very thoughtful of them.
0: Right. And I have now this Stanley tumbler that is so huge.
1: Mm-hmm.
0: I'm basically carrying around what feels like a 5-gallon bucket sometimes. I go into this coffee shop and, you know, I feel bad because I take out a large percentage of their little water cooler because I just fill it up. And so then I've started filling it a little less because I'm like, as soon as this thing drains, they got to refill it. And I created this whole scenario in my head.
1: You started to feel guilty, huh?
0: Yeah, that they were mad at me, that I was using more water than you're supposed to take as a customer. It's one thing to take a little cup, but to fill up your whole Stanley, and they're constantly trucking it back and forth, filling it up. And so I finally said, I know what I'm doing. I'm creating a story in my head. How often do we do this in our lives where we come up with this whole scenario? It doesn't exist most of the time, yet we react and we change our behavior because of it.
1: That's right.
0: And so I said, no, not anymore. I'm going to just interview the barista and I'm just going to see how she feels about this.
2: Hey, Elsa, you know you're my favorite barista.
3: Thank you, TJ. You're one of my favorite customers.
0: I didn't know that, but you learn something new every day when you talk to people.
1: She told me that last week.
0: Did she?
1: That I was one of her favorite customers.
0: I believe it.
2: That's so good to know. I have a question for you. So I have this big Stanley tumbler here. You see this thing?
3: I do. I noticed it when you came in.
2: So you guys have a little water cooler. And when I say little, I mean it's a pretty small one.
3: I mean, it's 1.5 gallons, but...
0: I guess I offended her there.
3: Yeah, it's comparatively not that huge.
2: I don't mean this in an offensive way. I'm calling it what it is.
3: Yes, correct.
2: So I have this huge Stanley tumbler, and I took down a percentage of your water cooler. Is that okay?
3: Yes.
2: Really, you're okay with that?
3: Yes.
0: And I was really surprised by that answer.
1: Wow, she's
0: I was
1: very
0: not
1: kind.
0: Expecting her to be super kind like that and just like, yeah, of course, that's what it's there for.
2: But I see a lot of other Stanleys and tumblers around. Are you guys constantly having to refill that thing?
3: Constantly would be a stretch. You can also, though, always ask to come up and I'll put ice in it and I'll use the thing back here. If you feel bad going from the pitcher that everybody uses, you can come right to the source and I'll hook you up.
0: So not only does she not have a problem with it, but she's offering to fill it up for me every time I want to. So this story I created in my head was way, way off.
1: I wish I knew that because I've been walking around super dehydrated. I have refused to fill up my tumbler using their little gallon tank. I use the little plastic cups that they put there. If I would have known, I could just walk up to her and say, hey, can you fill this up for me? I would be a very hydrated person right now.
0: You're doing the same thing. You've created your own story and you've decided
1: to be kind and not be selfish.
0: Right. But they don't see it that way. So we were wrong.
2: That is so nice. Do you know, I created all these stories in my head that you were mad at me when I was filling it up, and none of that's true.
3: No, that says more about you than about me. Knock yourself out.
2: I actually only filled it up 75% of the way.
3: That's very generous of you.
2: But now I'm going to fill up the rest.
3: Go for it.
0: So there it is, firsthand. We cannot react to these stories that we've made up in our head because so many times they're just not true. We're changing our behavior. We're inconveniencing ourselves.
1: They'll stop us.

from the groovy sounds of the 70s to the grunge of the 90s and a whole lot of awesome 80s. Central Carolina's classic hits, 105.5 WFJA.